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That one from the first Boston album, 50 years old this year. Tom Scholz, if you're listening, how about we get back out on the road for this anniversary year? We need you out here. We know this lady will be out and about this summer. It's Pat Benatar. It's UCR Weekend.

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0: It's ultimate classic Aerosmith on UCR Weekend. That one from Toys in the Attic. Now, the first Aerosmith album from 1973 has been reissued past couple weeks. They call it the Legendary Edition. 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

0: You can feel it in the air and with us on the air at UCR Weekend. Phil Collins right there, of course. He offered that song up to Genesis. Tony Banks, Mike Rutherford said, it's a little too simple for us. So we put it on the Face Value solo album, his first solo album. It's legendary. That's what we're doing here. Legendary rock, some live rock of a legendary status around the corner for UCR Backstage. Get ready for that.
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That album, Sammy's first with Van Halen, came out this week 40 years ago. 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

in School of Rock this week, and I love it when Jack Black in the classroom, Mr. Schneebly in the classroom breaks into this one. It's AC/DC, GCR Weekend. 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

We got Jamie listening, doing laundry, catching up on the to-do list, right, Jamie? Jamie hitting us up on the UCR app, looking for Alice Cooper. We found him. He's here, Jamie, on UCR Weekend.

0: UCR Weekend Nirvana style. Dave Grohl, of course, drummer in Nirvana, has found his life philosophy, and he found it by reading a bumper sticker on a crowded LA freeway. Dave has been going through it. Loss of Taylor Hawkins, loss of his mother, of course, all the drama with a new baby in his life. Dave says he's been doing therapy 6 days a week, week after week, but he found some wisdom on a bumper sticker, basically saying, be kind to everybody because everybody's going through something. It's kind of a long bumper sticker, Dave, but whatever works for you. You can read all about it. Super interesting where Dave Grohl is right now. New Foo Fighters album out. 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

0: Carlos.
1: Oh, man, I think I got the wrong house.
2: Ladies and gentlemen, Mr. Hair himself, Dee Snider.
3: It's time to strip the house down to what we really need. A badass sound system, a fully stocked fridge, and a show with nothing but old school heavy metal. Clothing is definitely optional. Dee Snider here, and I'll be your twisted captain on this pirated boat ride through hell and back. So come aboard! Iron Maiden, Guns N' Roses, Van Halen, and more will be whiskey breath wind in our sails. Plus, I'm going to play a shipload of your requests. I said ship. And the best part is, this banging boat ride is free. So get in, sit down, shut up, and start banging. This is the House of Hair. So let's start things off with something extra hot. And in my mind, nothing or no one is hotter than Lita Ford. She's been going strong since 1975 when she was with the Runaways and has put out 9 solo records over the years. So from the Stiletto album, released in 1990, this is Hungry, kicking off this week's House of Hair. Yummy!

0: providing you with the ABCs of metal. That was XYZ with Inside Out on the House of Hair. I love that song. D-Side here. What say we take this thing to the next level?
1: What level would that be, D?
0: To 11, of course, and it's with your help. My first request this week is a good one from Troy Capizius in Dubuque, Iowa, who listens to Eagle 102.3. He says, D, I want to thank you for being the only DJ who plays Iron Maiden. They rock, and so do you, my friend. Thanks for that, Troy. Even though I am one of the very few radio personalities to play Maiden, when you have your own 747 and make it into the Rock and Roll Hall of Fame, the lack of radio exposure doesn't really matter, does it? So hop on board Ed Force One as pilot Bruce Dickinson takes us to the highest level of the metal in all the land. This is Iron Maiden and Can I Play With Madness on the HOH.

0: Metallica and Iron Maiden back-to-back on the Age of Wake? Can you feel it? Huh? Huh? Can you? Clean up on aisle three. This is D-Snyder, and after that fistful of unruly metal, it's time for a break. Seriously, I need to get out of these sweaty spandex. I'll be going balls out for the rest of the show, if you get my drift.
1: Yuck!
0: 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I'll be back with some rare hair for ya, and it's gonna be a good one. Don't go nowhere.
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9: Yep, back in the house of hair, my badass headbanging battalion. As promised, I got something that's rarely, if ever, heard on the radio. Yeah, Kiss is one of the biggest bands in the history of the metal, but for some reason, this song never got its due. But it's a great one. From the Rock and Roll Over record, this is I Want You, only on the HOH. You're welcome. Now make me proud and make it loud!

0: cuts for you. Dee Snider and HOH, that's who. That was the hole in my wall from Warrant. Here I Go Again by Whitesnake. Not actually a deep cut. And my rare haircut of the week, I Want You from Kiss. I Go Big or I Go Home. Oh, who am I kidding? I never go home because I actually live in a house of hair. Although I am hitting the pause button to take a quick crap. I mean break. So while I keep the show on the air for free, did I say that before? You go to houseofhaironline.com to do some shopping. I suggest getting the shirt that says Headbanger on the front. I'm wearing mine right now with no pants, and I look fantastic.
1: Oh, my.
0: At least from the waist up. Go do that now, and I'll be back with my official request of the week. Is it yours? Maybe. Stick around and find out.
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5: How do you know you're in the house of hair? Because your eardrums are pounding like a subwoofer, and so are your neighbors on your front door. That's how. Dee Snider here, and as promised, I got my official request of the week for you. The fame and glory this time goes to Mike Sanders in Chicago, Illinois, who listens to 96.7 The Eagle out of Rockford. Says Dee, for most of the year, I've been working on a special project that's forcing me to work late on the weekends. The only good thing about it is that I convinced the other people here with me to crank the House of Hair while we're slaving away. So now you have a bunch of new fans. You're welcome. In honor of our night shift, we want to hear Night Train. Thanks and keep on rocking. All right, Mike and his newly converted co-workers, and for everyone working late but managing to still rock, this is my all-time favorite Guns N' Roses song on the House of Hair.

0: can Sammy? Who the hell can? If you're on a bike, in a car, big rig, or even a minivan, I hope you just flirted with Sammy Hagar and the House of Hair. 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Sheesh. Here's a designer. I got to yank the J-brake and pull over for some much-needed relief. Don't worry, it's not number two or three. I did those earlier. But I'll be back in just a few with a refreshed feeling and a whole new hour of the battle, HOH style. What's number three? Discuss that amongst yourselves while I pee.
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16: Get ready to bang your head righteously. This is the House of Hair. I'm Dee Snider, and you're in the squishy, whipped, pink fat center of the HOH, pan-fried in metal with a side of shredded sauce. Yummy! Ahead this hour are Dokken, Ozzy, Dio, and more, but first you hardcore listeners should know how I like to start this hour with my third degree. Listen to this trio of hairy masterpieces and tell me what they share. Band members, geographical proximity, producer, album title. Here's a hint. You know I hate hints. It's none of those. Now see if you can guess it. The Third Degree starts right now with the mighty AC/DC. Here in the House of Hair, you have my permission to shake it and cry.

0: from the best band ever. Too much? Of course, that was my old band Twisted Sister anchoring this week's Third Degree, which also featured Def Leppard and AC/DC. So what do those three songs share? You really should be able to figure this one out, if you have any brain cells left at all. I'll be back with the answer for you and a song by a guy you know for screaming. I love screamers. You sit and stay.
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16: 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This is the House of Hair.
0: Well, hello there. D-Sign here smacking you in the face with my HOH. You know you love it. Now, just for the commercials, I gave you the third degree and play You Can't Stop Rock and Roll by Twisted Sister. You Got Me Running from Def Leppard and AC/DC's You Shook Me All Night Long. Did you figure out that the answer is you? Yes, my friends, it's all about you in my house. All right, I promise you some screaming, and screaming ye shall get. Sorry, sir, no one's screaming for you. When Sam Kinison was 3 years old, he was hit by a truck, and it changed his personality from shy and quiet to the Sam Kinison we know and love, which does explain a lot. Sam was one of the funniest guys ever and a huge metalhead. In 1988, he decided to do a cover of Wild Thing, and he got a Grammy nomination for the Best Comedy Recording. That song wasn't funny, but it did rock. So here's Sam Kinison on the House of Hair. Ow! Ow!

0: out for you, wildlings. You just heard The Wildlife by Slaughter and Wild Thing from Sam Kinison on the House of Hair. It's D-Sider, and I know you're here to bang to the metal, and I'm here to give you what you want. Stay calm, sir. Here's a request from Jim Dolacek in Niceville, Florida, listening to 100.3 K-Rock. How nice. He says, D, back in the day, Beavis and Butthead trashed Winger. Why did we listen to those guys? They're idiots. Kip Winger is cool, so let's prove it. Kip is cool? All right, if you say so. But Winger did kick ass, sometimes. And here's the proof, Butthead.
1: Fire.
0: This is 17 on the HOH.

0: Happy Valley, can I still say you were rocking with Dokken? I think not. Wait, I just did. No! Would it surprise you to hear that was the HOH producer's pick of the week? We call her Sappy Sally, even though her name is Pam, but that doesn't go with Sappy. Dee's not here. May I suggest that you do yourself a favor and head to houseofhaironline.com to check out what's up in the world of old school metal and get yourself a new t-shirt. Believe me, sir, that dingy thing you're wearing needs to go. And no, it didn't shrink. You grew. Get the classic tee with my famous slogan on the back or the one that says Headbanger on the front. You can thank me later. I got some big fat set of the hard stuff when I return, and I'm taking you down to the greasy roots of metal. I'll meet you there in a minute. Sit your ass down.
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6: I'm back, you maniacs. This is the House of Hair. I'm Dee Snider, and we're heading straight down to the greasy roots of metal. Oh, wow, they're gray. Rush are the grandfathers of Canadian prog rock. Bands influenced by them range from Metallica to Smashing Pumpkins and most everything in between. And that's a big in-between. The beginnings of Rush go all the way back to 1968 with guitarist Alex Lifeson. He and his schoolmate bass player and singer Gary Lee Weinrib teamed up to form the band. Gary would become known as Geddy, playing on Gary's mom's heavily accented pronunciation of his name. Geddy! Geddy! After cutting their teeth on the local bar and high school circuit for a few years, the band finally released its self-titled debut in 1974. That same year, the late John Rutsey, who suffered from diabetes and a lack of passion for touring, left the band and was replaced by the late Neil Peart. Over Rush's 50-plus year history, they moved from a blues-based hard rock sound to 20-minute fantasy epics to the progressive rock sound that would define their career. They've sold over 40 million albums worldwide. Breaking it down, that's 24 gold, 14 platinum, and 3 multi-platinum records. Yikes! Rush took a 5-year break beginning in 1997 after devastating personal tragedies hit Neil Peart. Neil lost his daughter in an automobile accident and his wife to cancer or a broken heart almost 1 year to the day later. Truly sad. We were all hoping for one last tour with all three guys, but with Neil's passing in 2020, obviously that never happened. But here we are now in the midst of a Rush tour. Say what? Yep, Alex and Geddy started jamming together a few years back and decided they wanted to play live again. So they brought in the amazing German drummer Anaka Nilis to try to fill in for Neil. She's an incredible musician, so if you can get a ticket to one of their shows, I highly recommend it. All right, let's go back to 2112, my personal favorite album for this one. Bang your head and tip your cap, whippersnappers, because you're down in the greasy roots of metal on the House of Hair with A Passage to Bangkok. Augmente le volume. That's French-Canadian for Ryan.

0: Dio, Ozzy, and Rush, holy focal heaven on the house of hair. You're welcome. D's out here, and I've got good news and bad. The bad news? This hour has ended.
1: Boo!
0: The good? I got another full hour of the metal prepped and ready for you. So if you lick fast, I mean, if you like faster pussycat, lick with me. I mean, stick with me. Sorry, I'll lather myself. I mean, I'll gather myself during the break. Sheesh, the HOH will be right back.
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0: Boom, baby. Welcome back to the house that the metal built, the House of Hair. I'm D. Snyder. Another full hour of this sonic psychosis is about to scream your way. Motley Crue, Poison, Montrose, and more are all in the queue. But first, I got to request for a double dose of Faster Pussycat. Thank you, sir. Can I have another? This request is from Phil in San Luis Obispo, California, who listens to 93.3 KZOZ. He says, D, back before the internet, our Tinder was the bathroom wall at the local rock club. Truthfully, it never worked for me, but I've heard stories. I'd love to hear Faster Pussycat's take on it. Thanks, and please keep rocking us week after week. I've heard the stories too, Phil, and here's one for you. Linda Blair, in her teenage prime, used to live in one of the towns and frequent one of the clubs my band played at. On the bathroom wall, it said, Linda Blair gives rotating I can't say if that's true or not, and I ran into Linda many years later. She knew it was me, and she was very angry. But we're friends now, and I still don't know the truth.
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0: Sheesh! So, from the anus of heavy metal, this is Faster Pussycat with Bathroom Wall on the House of Hair. Turn it up!

0: Faster Pussycat on the house. And that last one was their biggest hit, House of Pain. I'm Decider. And when the metal is this smoking hot, you need to take a break and clean up all the sweat. Spandex just smears it around, and sweaty leather is gross. Swamp ass much. I highly recommend Gold Bond Medicated Powder. 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I'll be back before you can decide if you need to go up a size. You do. Don't touch that dial, but have fun touching everything else.
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0: All right, don't get your leopard print panties and banana hammocks in a wad. I'm back and ready to move this crazy metal train we're riding on. The House of Hair Express. Dee Snider here, and I'm tearing back into things with Vince, Mick, Nikki, and Tommy. This song was recorded just 6 months after Motley Crue's first performance at the Starwood in West Hollywood. Although the version I got for you was remixed about a year later in 1982. So from their debut album, Too Fast for Love, this

T with a mean one on the House of Hair. That track kicks so much ass. I'm the Cider, and that band didn't even have a name when their late drummer Leonard Hayes got the call to book their first gig. He quickly looked around the room, saw the cover of the Beatles' Yesterday and Today album, and bam, instant band name. Leonard must have been really stoned. On top of that, it was too much of a mouthful for their fans to chant, so they shortened it to Y&T. True story. All right, it's now time for another request, and it's a good one. It came into the House of Hair from Micah in Pasco, Washington, who listens to Eagle 106.5. Micah says, D, this is my brother's favorite Poison song, and it would be great if you would play it for him. Happy to do so, Micah, but it would have been even cooler if you told me your brother's name. No! All right, here's nothing but a good time for everyone's favorite brother on the House of Hair. Party!

0: a badass bad motor scooter from Montrose on the HOH. Now, for those of you wondering how a scooter can be badass, well, a scooter or scoot is slang for a motorcycle, so get it? Besides, I've done some charity rides on rainy days when the only people who showed up were Vespa riders. Seriously. So that's pretty badass, and no one speak ill of scooters ever again in my presence. Yes, and I must say my show writer Dwight is full of impressive D-factoids, because that's a true story. By the way, if you got some favorite tune that you want to hear, I'll take care of it for you if it don't suck. Just go to HowsHairOnline.com right now and submit a request for an upcoming show. All right, I got to take a pee, but I'll be right back. Oh, before I go, I got a few more things to say. Listen up. Hey, everybody, it's me, Dee Snider, host of the HOH. So how many times have you said, if there was only a way I could get Dee Snider to record a personalized video message for a friend, family member, or coworker? Survey says never. But now that I've used my mind powers to plant the idea in your brain, let me tell you about Cameo. Cameo is a free app that allows celebrities to make personalized video messages. All you got to do is book the Cameo video, tell me some basic info on who and what the message is for, and voila, your favorite rock star air personality, that would be moi, will record a message that will delight whomever you give it to. I've done birthdays, anniversaries, proposals, congratulations, award presentations, get well soon, graduations, motivational messages, and more. 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And next time you need a unique gift, think, I'm going to download the free Cameo app and get Dee Snider to record a personal video message. You'll be glad you did.
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7: Ah, yes, refreshed and ready to rock. Are you ready to bang your butt off to three in a row? You know I am. D-side here on the HOH, this first one is a killer clone of the Montrose Classic Rock Candy, which kind of sort of makes this a Montrose hair pair with a break in the middle. Kind of sort of. Here's Bullet Boys on the House of Hair.

0: way out of the house of hair. Well, actually, I'm almost done. So there's the door. The house is wrapping it up and packing it in till next week after one short break and one more from a band that's also a guy who sounds like a girl. Think on that for a minute while you head to housefaironline.com to buy a new t-shirt and submit a request for an upcoming show. Go now, and I'll be right back with that band, guy, girl, whatever. Not that there's anything wrong with it.
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0: You showed up hungry for the hard stuff, and I'm kicking you out filled to the brim with so much old school metal, you're gonna fart hairspray for a week. All right, that's disgusting.
19: But try lighting them. They make great flamers.
0: The House of Hair is engineered by Metal Mick McCabe, produced by Dwight Yoakam Coleman, and the executive producer is Pam, the OG metal chick, Edwards. I'm Dee Snider, this is the House of Hair, and you got what you came for. Raunchy, rock, and good times cranked to 11. So let's keep it that way for one more, shall we? So here's the band that's also a guy who sounds like a girl, and of course, it's the original Alice Cooper Band, one of my all-time faves. Alice and I have agreed and disagreed on many things over the years, but we are buds, and we always agree on this. If it ain't metal, it's crap! Take us out, Alice! See you next week!

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0: Wilson, Mackenzie, Coop, Tobin, Robin, Boris. 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
1: Hello and welcome back to another edition of In Touch with the Hudson Valley. I'm your host, Trevor Eichler, and you're listening to Town Square Media's Public Affairs and Issues program, where we discuss Hudson Valley happenings, local issues, and where we shed the spotlight on some difference-making organizations and individuals in our area. Food insecurity remains a challenge for thousands of families right here in the Hudson Valley, and many local organizations are working hard to make sure that no one in our communities go hungry. One of these organizations is Local at Heart, a nonprofit based in New Paltz that supports other food pantries and community assistance programs throughout the region through fundraising, volunteer efforts, and special events. Today, we're joined by Connie Harkin, Vice President of Local at Heart, and Craig Shankles, the organization's president. We'll talk about Local at Heart's mission, the growing need they're seeing in our communities, upcoming events, and how listeners can get involved in helping their neighbors. My conversation with Connie and Craig from Local at Heart starts right now. So I am in the studio with Connie and Craig. Guys, how are you? Thank you for coming in. We're going to talk a little bit about Local at Heart, and I'm super excited for it. So for listeners who may not be familiar with Local at Heart, can you tell us about what it is and what you guys do in your own words?
2: So Local at Heart is a nonprofit organization that was started about 10 years ago, and it's our mission to bring community together to help support local food pantries. In a way, not so much, you know, we do food donations and monetary donations, yeah. But really our focus is on improving the infrastructure needs of local food pantries, be it whether they need a new refrigerator, a commercial freezer, hand carts, a whole new kitchen rebuild. We do all of that.
1: How long has it been going on? How long have you guys been at this?
2: We've been doing this for about 10 years. We had a short stop during COVID, like everybody else, but it's been 10 years.
1: Nice.
3: We used to do an event called Empty Bowls, which you may have heard of, where we make bowls. It takes us almost a year to put that event together, too. We get kids, we get retired people, we get church groups, we get nursing homes. We make bowls, we fire them. And then we used to get like 25 restaurants to give us food. And soup, and then COVID put an end to that because I couldn't get people together anymore. Mm-hmm. So we floundered for a couple years in the sense that we did smaller events. We did bingo a couple years. It was a lot of work for the amount of money we needed. So Connie pitched this crazy idea, bring the 4th of July fireworks back to New Paltz because it had been almost a decade. And I had some experience with doing it about 8 years with the chamber and asked me to, think about doing it, and I said yes.
1: There's a lot of people that are excited about this coming back to the fairgrounds. What was the idea behind it? Like, where did it kind of come from? Where did it sprout from? Were you just like, oh, they haven't done it there for a while. Let's do it.
2: Well, as Craig mentioned earlier, we did a lot of things in the community, like the bingos and the empty bowls and all of that. Mm-hmm. And it was our 10-year anniversary, and we were looking for something bigger. And in the past few years, I've been on social media and I've been hearing from the New Paltz community, we have the fairgrounds here. Why can't we have fireworks? Why do we need to drive to Kingston, Saugerties, or Poughkeepsie to see fireworks? I don't understand it. And so one day last August, we all got together and I said, there's a need out there in the community. I can sense it. And people miss the days of going to the fairgrounds with their family to enjoy a community day and watch fireworks.
1: Yes.
2: And so we said, we can do this. There's four board members at Local at Heart, but we have strong connections to the community. And we said, let's do it. It's a big lift, but we can make it happen.
3: Yeah, I agreed to do it, but I said, we got to make sure we can do it. So I took a ride out to the fairgrounds, met with Gary Newkirk, and his words to me was, oh, my God, please.
1: So, yeah, even he was itching for it.
3: Well, it was funny.

0: Because he said, you know, I hate the month of June because the phone rings off the hook and everybody's got the same question.
1: Yeah.
0: What time are the fireworks? And he has to tell them, we're not having fireworks. And he said, you know, it's annoying because people get mad at me.
1: Yeah, it's not his fault. Poor Gary. I've met him several times. He's a great guy. And he doesn't deserve that.
0: No, he's a really nice guy. He's been very supportive, helping us walk through this. Like I said, I used to do it for the Chamber of Commerce, but it's been a decade, maybe even long, since I've done it. I needed a little help getting through it again.
1: Yeah. I think the last time, because I used to live right there in Highland, New Paltz area. So we would go all the time when I was a kid. I remember just one year it stopped. And I was like, wait, why aren't we going back to the fairgrounds? So it's cool to see it coming back. It's very cool to see it coming back.
0: Yeah, everybody seems very excited about it. The support that we're getting from the business community has literally been off the charts. This is a fundraiser. We've really positioned it to be a family day, to be an affordable day, meaning it's only $5 to get in. Kids under 10 are free. We've got 15 food trucks in all cases. I personally spoke to them and asked them to really try to work hard to adjust the menu to have affordable events. I don't want this to be like going to Yankee Stadium and needing a second mortgage from my house.
1: $18 you know? Hot dog, so, right? No, we don't want that.
0: No, you know, so I really want it approachable. You know, and it's funny, we've got so many things going on with it. You know, we're trying to do a car show. We've learned that you just promote it, and if the weather is good, they'll show up. If the weather's not good, it's not going to be a good car show. I went to Woodstock Harley-Davidson, talked about doing a ride. They jumped on it 100%. They're organizing a ride-in. I went to the police department. They're all excited about it because I wanted to do what we call a mini Rolling Thunder, make a lot of noise coming down Main Street.
1: Yeah.
0: And they want to do it because they have a Chips motorcycle. That's a Harley-Davidson. So they see it as a public relations episode for them to lead us down Main Street, make a lot of noise, follow us out to the fairgrounds kind of thing. So everybody has been like 100%. We have an enormous amount of support from the local business audience. And we also have from Kingston, New York, O'Connor and Law Firm is the primary sponsor of the fireworks, which is a huge, huge nut.
1: It's amazing to see how much there actually is. Like, I'm looking at the flyer right now. I mean, live music, kid zone, games, face painting, this whole Harley-Davidson ride. It's going to be a fantastic day.
0: You know, it's a funny thing you mention all that because we do have an enormous amount of things. We had literally the most difficult time securing insurance because everybody was like, I don't know how to classify this.
1: What do you say?
0: You laugh, but they were like, You don't fit into a fair. You don't fit. We have too much going on.
1: Yeah.
0: But they all had to call whoever they go to get it. And we finally got a policy that covers all and everything, covers our volunteers, covers the board members, cover all the different kind of aspects. You know, because we live in a world, you got to think about liability.
1: Oh, sure. Know? Yeah.
0: And we are really, the feedback we seem to be getting, we expect to really drive an enormous amount of crowds.
1: Awesome.
0: To this event.
1: I think you're going to get a really good crowd.
2: But I don't want that to scare people away either because, you know, I'm a local, born and raised here, and I've been to events where some of it has been really big and hard to get to. That's not going to be the case with us. We are at the fairgrounds. There's going to be lots of traffic directing, free parking.
1: Good.
2: It should be easy to get into the gates and people can enjoy the day with us.
1: Yeah,
0: we have the support of New Paltz Police. They're going to be there. The fire department's going to be there. The rescue squad is there. This is all just to manage the situation, not that anything is going to happen. It's going to be wonderful, lots of kids, lots of fun things. But, you know, we just want all these layers. You know, I mean, we even got a, what do you call that, with the sprinkler systems?
2: So if it's a hot day, there's going to be
0: a cooling station.
2: Nice. There's going to be water tag for the kids at the Mike Kingston Kids Zone. So we've got it all covered.
0: And adults can participate in the water kid.
1: I was going to ask.
2: Maybe. I don't know.
1: Because you know there's going to be a parent that's like, I want to do that. I want to get in there. And all proceeds from this are going to support Local at Heart, which in turn supports other local organizations. I mean, you guys are taking this in our own communities. It's not going somewhere that people can't see it. You know, it's staying right here in your local New Paltz, local Highland, local Ellenville, whatever community. So that's really special.
0: We've done work with a few pantries in New Paltz and Gardner. We're working with a pantry that needs help right now in Ellenville. We've done family in New Paltz. As Connie said earlier, you know, when this thing originally started, our mission was to help food insecurity. And so it was all about giving away a lot of checks and photo ops and doing some Facebook, you know. But then I had an opportunity with St. Joseph's to do a complete rebuild. Father Sal's a lovely man. I spent a couple days with them and realized they were working out of a closet. They didn't have good lighting. They had zero equipment. And we just went in there, closed them down for 1 week, and we gutted it, and we gave them refrigeration, we gave them a freezer, we gave them a refrigerator, we gave them pallet jacks, we gave them custom cabinetry, we gave them real lighting. Father Sal called me maybe 2 weeks later, almost in tears.
1: Wow.
0: And I go, Father, are you okay? He goes, I can't believe it. We're doing twice as much help.
1: Amazing.
0: In the same space.
1: Yeah.
0: And it's easier. You know the old saying, many hands make light work. Good equipment, too.
1: Having the right utilities and equipment, that really makes a difference. Yeah.
0: So we modified that year our mission statement, because we are a legal 501c3, donations or tax deductible, to include more of building infrastructure. Realize if we can help them do a better job in the same space, other money people give goes further. You know, we still hand out checks.
1: Sure.
0: If somebody called us, you know, they have a shortfall this season for something, we're right there.
1: And that's the most important thing is, like I said before, you're staying local. You're staying in these communities. And events like this, you know, how does that translate to helping local communities? All the funds go to it and it just kind of spreads out from there. How does that kind of work? Like after you guys get all the donations, you're just like, all right, let's go. We'll give this to family of New Paltz. We'll give this to family of Ellenville.
0: Yeah, we made a budget for this thing, which was quite large. We were a little nervous at first, but I can safely say we've made budget at this point. And any other donations goes to the cause. So I would say, you know, we're a small organization, but we do big things. You know, we will take 100% of the profits and we'll go back to the need. We have two pantries in particular right now need a lot of help. So a large portion of the profit of this event will go to those two things, but everybody's going to get something. We've invited, I think, 7 or 8 pantries so far. 4 have committed that they're going to be there. The day of, I'm working with the DPW, Chris Marks, from the town of New Paltz. He's bringing in an enormous, gigundous, their biggest front-end loader. They brought a brand-new bucket to put on the front. We're going to have it parked there. We're asking people, you know, bring a non-perishable, tuna fish, peanut butter, bag of rice, pasta.
1: Canned goods, whatever,
0: you know, and we're going to have a little campaign, fill the bucket, you know, and, you know, that's in lieu of admission, which is only $5. So I don't think it's too much to ask. This is all about helping people.
1: And that's, it's the most important part. And in the 10 years that you guys have been around, how have you seen, you know, the need for food and assistance increase? Has it changed? Has it kind of stayed stagnant? What have you seen in the 10 years?
0: It's definitely not stagnant.
1: Yeah.
0: It's a fluid situation.
1: Always something.
0: We worked with Benjamin Institute, SUNY New Paltz, which does a lot of research, and they did, and they're always doing research on food insecurity in the area of New York State, the 5 major counties in this area. We work primarily with their statistics on Ulster County. Sadly, it's pretty frightening.
1: Yeah.
0: I use the term, it's an invisible epidemic. People have no clue how many people are really out there hungry. You know, people are proud. You know, we try to give all these terms, like we call the hungry clients, you know, to just try and put lipstick on an ugly situation. Mm-hmm. But the need is I'm going to say it, is great. I have a rack card that is also online that anybody can look at, which one side tells who we are, the back is statistics, why we are, showing the demand. The demand, I hate to say it, is slowly creeping up. Part of that might be economics. Part of it might be that we are a growing community. And within that community, I say to people, you know, we all could be in good shape, and then one day, all of a sudden, stuff happens, and you need SNAP, you need some help, you need assistance. You know, the breadwinner of the family could pass away. There's a lot of weird things that you don't think about that happens, and all of a sudden, they need food.
1: Yeah.
0: We don't ask questions. We just do and work with the pantries because we feel it's their job to vet it, you know, and we raise the money and we give to them and do the right thing.
1: And you guys bring together a lot of businesses, schools, other groups, and volunteers. How is that community involvement so important to the mission?
2: Well, we certainly can't do it with just the four of us.
1: Yeah.
2: So it takes a community to help a community.
1: Mm-hmm.
2: And that's really what we're all about. You know, when it was empty bowls, it was about bringing the Girl Scouts and the schools and the kids together to paint their bowls. And then they'd be glazed and we'd have them on display and the families would come back and buy them. For our cookie walk, we had bakers that volunteered. Cookie walk was very popular on Huguenot Street until COVID happened.
1: Mm-hmm.
2: It's really just about bringing community into it, right? We live in a world where everybody's on their devices. Nobody talks to one another.
1: Mm-hmm.
2: And we're out to change that because we're all human and human connection in itself is so important.
0: Yeah, I mean, this is a fireworks celebration. You know, we live in a community now that brothers and sisters don't speak. Father and son, mothers and daughters.
1: Yeah.
0: It's like, you know what? Hey, gang, we're all Americans. Come out for a day. Let me buy you a beer. Buy a hot dog from the Boy Scouts, buy a milkshake from the 4-H Club. Whatever it is, we're trying to make this affordable. Just come out and celebrate. Let's get together and have some fun. You know,
1: the most important part, man. That's it.
0: It's so needed.
1: It is.
0: We all need to take a break. We don't have any chill pills to hand out, but
1: maybe next year, right?
0: Maybe next year. But, you know, I'll share a beer with you, whatever you want to say. But I think it's really important. The time, I think, as Connie was saying, it's the right time for the right thing.
1: Yes.
0: It's time to get together and just say, you know what? We're all human. We're all stressed. We're all Americans. We are blessed that we're still here. You know, let's just
1: let's enjoy
0: get
1: it a
0: together.
1: Bit. Yeah, let's enjoy it a you little know? Bit.
0: When was the last time any of you sat down and had a cookout with your neighbor? I mean, it doesn't seem to happen anymore.
1: It doesn't.
0: It's a rare occurrence. So
1: which
0: we're
1: is
0: trying
1: sad.
0: To change that as well as feed people.
1: Which is a great mission to have, if you want my opinion, a fantastic thing to do. What has been the most rewarding part of your work? You guys could go as a group with Local at Heart or individually. Is there anything that kind of impacted you specifically or impacted the group? Just go on that a little bit.
2: So there's a lot to it that keeps us going after 10 years. You know, we all have our day jobs and our families and all of that going on. But, you know, from my personal experience, what is rewarding for me is when you find out that there's kids that get their only meal at school. And when there's a holiday, when it's summertime, when there's a snow day, they're not getting that meal. And so, you know, we've contributed to the backpack program and just knowing that you can make a difference for somebody who's not in a fortunate situation really brings it home for me.
0: Yeah, and to talk about infrastructure, one of the most simple, easiest things we did last year was for Jim Tinger, who's director of the New Paltz Youth Center. Every Friday, Jim does a cookout in the parking lot for the kids because school's over and they may not get another meal till Monday. It's hard to believe, but that is a harsh reality. So, you know, I was talking to Jim one day. He goes, oh, my God, my grill, it's all rotted out. It gets used every weekend. And, you know, so I said, well, that's infrastructure. So we went out and we got him a nice, brand new, beautiful grill.
1: Wow.
0: It's as simple as that. Sometimes I don't mind giving out checks, but, you know, now all of a sudden, Jim is that individual. It's not a pantry, but he cares about his kids and the kids love that man. And anything I could do to help him do what he does to feed the kids, it's a big part of his mission that the kids might not have another meal until Monday when they go to school again. It's sad.
1: It is very sad. And the fact that you guys are there to help and give the resources. And like you said, it's not always just a check. You know, this is a specific thing that this guy needed to keep his operation going, and you guys were there.
0: Well, and he's not a pantry then. And I guess I'm talking about that. So if anybody out there, and the name is Local at Heart, because when we started this 10 years, we were thinking New Paltz.
1: Yeah.
0: And you asked about the demand, and we kind of did everything we could initially for all the pantries within a 10-mile radius, Gardner, Rosendale, Stone Ridge, yada, yada, yada. But then people started hearing, and then we were getting reach out from, you know, Stone Ridge, Ellenville, you know, Highland. And you know, so the mission has grown from New Paltz, Local at Heart, to Ulster County, still Local at Heart. We can't help everybody, but we'll help everybody we can within that circle. So That is sort of the whole premise behind the name. When we met together as friends and talked about doing this, it was like four of us brainstorming. I can't remember who it was. I think Tom or Nick, and came up, what do you think of Local of Heart? And it was like that aha moment.
1: Perfect.
0: It was like, oh my God.
1: That's
0: perfect.
1: It. Yeah.
0: Perfect.
1: Amazing.
0: Yeah, because we probably were struggling over on a second bottle of wine. Well, it was just a fun get together.
1: Yeah, no.
0: And we were brainstorming and thinking about it. We didn't know if we were going to do it. Somehow, when that name hit the table, and we all were like,
1: when you know, like it hits. Yeah, you're like, yeah.
0: We knew it was the right name. It spoke volumes about what we want to do because, you know,
1: it's Local at Heart.
0: Local at Heart.
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2: So, you know, talk about infrastructure, and a lot of folks probably don't think about this, but we learned this at, we attended the Ulster Core Summit at SUNY New Paltz, and they were talking about how there's kids that are living in motels in Kingston because affordable housing is one of our area's major issues, right? And part of giving food out is they may not have a stove or an oven to cook the food.
0: They
2: so talk about infrastructure, they need a potato peeler, they need a knife to slice things. And believe it or not, there's families out there that don't even have that.
1: Yeah.
2: So that's also part of what we do.
1: It's not just food.
2: It's not just food.
1: Resources.
0: Can go, and that's what I started to say, and I didn't get to it, can go well beyond just pantries, like the youth center. Not a pantry, but Jim is taking care of business. So if anybody has a need that seems to vaguely fit into that, I welcome them to reach out to us. We'll bring it to the board. We'll vote on it. We'll decide if it's not the exact need. We'll figure out something to help. There's an expression, Craig doesn't know how to say no.
1: Which is a good problem to have.
0: It's okay. Sometimes.
1: Couple more questions, guys. I've had you in here for 21 minutes already, so thank you so much. If somebody wants to support Local at Heart, volunteer, or learn more, what is the best way to get involved?
2: So they can go to our website, which is localatheart.org, or they can email us at localatheartnp@gmail.com.
1: And looking ahead, next 5 years, what impact would you really love to see Local at Heart have in the Hudson Valley community? Where do you guys see this going? Just more of the same? You want to just keep growing and growing?
0: I think the demand, as I was saying earlier to your question, is unfortunately growing.
1: Yeah.
0: And I don't really see us growing outside of Ulster County. I see us growing within Ulster County. I still think there's a lot of pantries we haven't touched yet. Where I spoke of two that desperately need help, and a large portion of this event's capital that it raises for us is in my mind and the board's mind, focusing on that. Everybody's going to get a little something. This is one of those key issues. They do a great job, but man, they are struggling with where they are. Mm-hmm. And, you know, I tell people, you know what? It's all these people, a little bit older generally. They work out of basements or municipalities or churches. They don't have anything. I mean, I see these old people older than me carrying these huge boxes of canned goods. And I can tell they go home at that night and they're popping Advil.
1: Oh, yeah, they're hurting. Their back's hurting.
0: I mean, one of the biggest demand we get constantly, and one pantry in particular almost every year, because they work so hard, they break down. We're buying new carts. We're buying new hand trucks.
1: Yeah.
0: They do a great job. It's a great need. So I see in 5 years that I'm back here telling you what we did for the last 4 years.
1: That's the goal. That's the goal. I want to see improvement and, you know, everything going well, and you guys just keep expanding, and it's fantastic work that you all are doing. So thank you so much. Anything else you'd like to get out there to the public before we wrap this up? Any just last minute thoughts, concerns?
0: Connie?
2: Well, come out and join us on Saturday, July 4th.
1: Yes.
2: If by chance it's a rainy day, we've had so many of them this year, hopefully the trend will turn. But if it does rain, then the rain date will be Sunday, July 5th. And we hope you'll come out and enjoy us. There's a lot of big things happening in the sky, but there's a lot of big things happening on the ground.
1: Nice.
0: I think I also mentioned that O'Connor and Partners in Kingston is supporting the fireworks. I don't know if I mentioned who it is. Santori family is world famous. They're huge. They're doing probably one of the best, and I'm not joking, one of the best fireworks you're going to find in this area.
1: Wow.
0: They are doing us a great favor. They do West Point. They do Washington Monument. They do big stuff.
1: Wow.
0: I mean, normally they wouldn't even talk to us, except they saw our mission and they took us under their wing.
1: And that says something.
0: And that says something.
1: That says something. They're like, wow, this is a worthy cause to support. So
0: yeah, we, Augie has been sending me pictures of new fireworks. He is so invested in this that he said, I'm writing a custom show and a custom choreography for the music. I am taking this on myself. And, you know, it's been in his family for like 125 years. So I feel very special about that. And he has sent in the last week four or five pictures. He goes, hey, what do you think of this one? And it's a picture of a firework like I've never seen.
1: So it's going to be spectacular.
0: And he goes, I'm going to use a couple of these, and then I'm going to use a couple of these and a couple of these. And I go, oh, my God. Yeah, I've never seen. They're gorgeous.
1: It's blowing your mind. Yeah.
0: Not to play anybody down. There's a lot of stuff going on in the area. But if you miss this one, you're going to hear about it, and you're going to kick yourself.
1: Get on out there. Ulster County Fairgrounds, July 4th, 2026. Connie and Craig, thank you guys so much for coming in and talking to me today. Best of luck with everything in the year ahead.
2: Thanks so much. We'll see you there.
1: Sounds good. Our thanks once again to Connie Harkin, Vice President of Local at Heart, and Craig Shankles, the President of Local at Heart, for joining us today and sharing how they're making a difference for families throughout the Hudson Valley. 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

0: Rush from Signals with New World Man. Also in that set, Don Henley with a cynical view of TV news with Dirty Laundry, The Clash, and John Cougar kicked off our set. There, Ma Bell was broken up into the Baby Bells, 1982 continues when Flashback returns.
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0: Welcome back to the year the West Coast celebrated two championships with the 49ers and Lakers, and a young Michael Jordan's clutch basket gave North Carolina the NCAA crown. We're zoning in on 1982 on Flashback.

0: That's Eddie Money from his platinum certified album, No Control. Also checking in from 1982 was George Thorogood and Golden Earring. The year Eddie Murphy made his big screen debut in 48 Hours continues with Billy Idol, Tom Petty, and more when we come back.
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0: 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Cheers served up its first round at a Boston bar, and David Letterman brought a new kind of comedy to late night. We're married to 1982 on Flashback.

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0: The Scorpions with a last word for the hour. Also in their Southern Rockers 38 special, Tom Petty and Billy Idol's Spike Terror started the set. That wraps up our 1982 rewind, but there's more Flashback just minutes away after this quick break.
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0: Pinfield, and this is Flashback. Sounds like it's our lucky day. Of course, any day is better when it's on a weekend, right? 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

0: Loverboy, getting the final say in that set and working for the weekend. Before that, U2, Elton John, and Steely Dan each had a weekend day to themselves. Our day's just getting started. We'll pause for a few minutes and return with the Stones right after this.
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0: Welcome back. Our day trip resumes with the one that's become famous for tacos and sets of two. And in some cases, Ruby's. It's time for some Tuesday tunes, starting with the Stones.

0: The Who from Face Dances. Their first with Kenny Jones on drums and Another Tricky Day. Before that, a Tuesday twofer from Lynyrd Skynyrd and the Rolling Stones. We'll take a mini personal day. Okay, just a few minutes really, and pack a few more days into this hour when we come back.
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0: 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Welcome to Chapter 3 of our Book of Days, the audio version. We'll take up with a summer holiday. Well, if you're from France.
1: We're from France.
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0: amazing. You know what I did today? Today. I read the news
1: today. Just for today. I'm so glad to be with you today. We're going to talk about some nice things today. Flashback.

0: people's least favorite part of the week, Monday Morning from Fleetwood Mac. Also, Bob Dylan's Rainy Day Woman, number 12 and 35, Foreigners, That Was Yesterday, and Rush started with Bastille Day. We'll call it a day for that topic, but our day isn't done. We'll kick off another hour right after this.
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0: Hi, I'm Matt Pinfield, and this is Flashback. Welcome to Flashback Salute to 1971, the year Clint Eastwood made his first Dirty Harry, Willy Wonka gave away a golden ticket, and Led Zeppelin released their best-selling LP. Although untitled, their fourth album is often referred to as Zoso because of the symbol.

0: Joe Walsh with the James Gang and Walk Away. Also in there was The Doors, Mark Bolan's T-Rex, and Zeppelin kicked off our set. Our journey through 1971 continues when Flashback returns.
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0: Pinfield, and this is Flashback. Welcome back to the year Muhammad Ali and Joe Frazier faced off in the fight of the century at Madison Square Garden. And the Who released their follow-up to Tommy, Who's Next? It all happened in 1971.

0: That's Ian Anderson rocking the flute on Jethro Tull's Locomotive Breath. We also heard from Alice Cooper, David Bowie, and The Who opened our set. We'll have more from the year Starbucks opened its first store when 1971 returns.
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0: That's the Allman Brothers and Statesboro Blues off their 1971 live album At Fillmore East. Before that, we heard from Rod Stewart and the Stones started that set. That's a wrap for 1971, but we'll kick off another hour when we come back.
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5: This week's newscast begins in 1973 when Aerosmith released Dream On from their debut album. 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

This week in 1970, Queen Still Build Does Smile made its live debut with frontman Freddie Mercury. And in 1994, with grunge still going strong, Stone Temple Pilots had the number one album in America with their sophomore release, Purple.

0: Lynyrd Skynyrd's Sweet Home Alabama. 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

Toto, featuring co-founder, songwriter, and keyboardist David Page, celebrating his 72nd this week. And this week we remember the late Jeff Beck, born in 1944, who began his career with the Yardbirds and later reunited with Rod Stewart in 1985 on Beck's Flash album, People Get Ready.

0: The Clash, featuring singer, songwriter, and guitarist Mick Jones, who was only 21 when he helped co-found the band, celebrating his 71st this week. 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

0: 101.5 WPDH, the home of rock and roll. Tig Man live here. Roofathon, final day, day three of Roofathon, raising funds for Sparrow's Nest, and it is great to be here. Got Chris Donahue here, my old co-worker from PDH. Chris, remind everybody what you did at the mighty WPDH back in the day.
1: So I did a 10-year stint from 92 to 02. Most of that was driving the boombox and working on the road crew. I did lots of Sundays, though, lots of Sunday shifts, and lived on this roof for so many roofathons over those years.
0: Yeah, you were at some of the early roofathons.
1: I was. I remember hanging out with Wolf and the crew and with Coop and Tobin and Zoles, and the stories that I could tell that I can't tell on the air.
0: Right.
1: Come on down. We've got great stories to tell about the mighty WPDH and roofathon.
0: And it is an honor to have this guy right here, Bob Wofield, the Wolf, waking up with the Wolf, joining us for the broadcast. Great to see you, Bob.
2: It's nice to be here, Tig. Thank you for inviting me. I appreciate it.
0: I'm telling you, back when I was in high school back in Dover, it was Howard Stern and Bob Wolf, the OG shock jocks. I mean, those were the ones that I listened to. I mean, and talk about history. Right?
1: I got to work with this guy for a couple of years.
0: You did.
1: It was always a laugh.
0: Wild, right?
1: Being around Bob.
2: You know, it's funny. I never had an inquiry and never got fined from the FCC.
0: That's crazy. But you did have a lot of controversy. There were national headlines.
2: Oh, yeah.
0: Which I want to ask you about. Hopefully, we'll be able to get into some of these stories because I got a couple of things to ask you about, including Walden, which we'll get to a little later. But I got
2: How is good old Walden?
0: Walden's doing good. They're doing great. They got Union House Inn out there, which is a great bar and restaurant. So, Walden's great, and it's changed a lot over the years.
2: You know, I didn't pick on Walden until one day in the Times Herald Record, I saw an advertisement for the three-way market, which I understand is no longer.
0: Right.
2: But they advertised for a varmint rifle. They actually called it a varmint rifle.
0: Wow.
2: And that was it. I said, I made fun of Walden so bad.
0: So that started the whole Walden
2: thing.
0: Oh, well, look, we're getting into it now, which is great. I mean, this is something I've been wanting to ask Bob about. Dave Wexler is here. Dave, hop on the mic here. Good to see you, man. Did you do stuff with Wolf?
3: I was in there. Actually, Bob came in. I came in 1997 and was there. And then was actually honored to understand and figure out what he had started out for all of us to continue. Because these stories are what made our time there.
0: Right.
3: It made us continue the tradition. That's the groundwork he laid for all of us.
0: That was when Bob left, right? 97, I think it was around that time?
3: Right. I moved up in the end of 96, and he had just left.
0: Yep.
3: And that's when I became part of the whole PDH family.
0: Because I started in February of 98. So Bob had just left, and it was Coop and Tobin at the time.
3: That's correct.
0: But Bob left for a double salary. They doubled his salary to go to Albany. Figures, right?
3: It doesn't happen for many people to go to Albany and get your salary double. But that guy with the talent, I mean, look what you're talking about.
2: The decision a lot easier.
0: Oh, yeah.
1: I can imagine.
3: Now, Tig went to Albany and he lost a car and he lost an apartment.
2: Yeah.
0: I'm the idiot that drove a BMW back and forth an hour and a half each day. Didn't want to move up there for 2.5 years. So, I killed the car.
2: Yep.
0: I killed a lot of things. It was a rough time.
2: Well, you know, the Roofathon back then, I think I did 9 of these. I understand you don't do after, it's not 24 hours anymore.
0: No, and somebody was pointing that out yesterday. They're like, because they came by and they're like, what's going on? It's so quiet. It was after 6. And I'm like, we're not doing the 24 hours.
3: We're an older crowd now.
0: Yeah.
3: We're 50 years old, for the love of gosh.
0: We're a little more
3: stuck. We were a lot younger back then. We were staying up all night.
2: What used to happen is the bikers, Billy the Biker, Tiny, they would all come at night. And this place was rocking. 24 hours a day.
3: One of my favorite things was when they had the girls on the back of the bikes trying to eat the hot dog off the stick, know, with the mayonnaise on it, with no hands.
0: Okay.
3: No
0: of course, hands. That was one of your favorite things. There were also a lot of brown bags in the parking lot. I remember that. Yeah. You'd walk in here, you'd get a 24-ounce beer, and you'd be hanging out all night, having just a good old time.
3: Well, the place was so packed, you couldn't get any gas, so you had to support the place by buying beer and cigarettes.
0: Exactly.
3: That's the place going for all these years.
0: Oh, it's so much fun. We're here at the Route 9 Sicko. We're going to get back to more stories in just a bit. We're raising money for Sparrow's Nest. Krista is here from Sparrow's Nest, a great charity that helps families affected by cancer. They make homemade meals and deliver those meals. So just a great thing. Rob Rollison is here. Can we get you on, Rob, next? And just after we'll play a tune.
4: Because I got something.
0: Oh, this Whoa, is great.
3: He's got a gift. He's got gifts.
0: I see something cool there. We'll have Rob Rollison on in just a bit here from Roofathon with the home of rock and roll, WPDH.

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Yeah, Faith No More, 101.5 WPDH, the home of rock and roll. 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And I got to mention our

0: sponsor for this hour. It's Hudson Valley Radon. 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And we got a special guest here who I got to say was one of my favorite mayors of Poughkeepsie. And I got to say, we miss him. He did. He was a great mayor. Rob Rollison, Senator Rob Rollison is with us. We miss you, Rob.
1: I am so glad to be here with all of you this morning, you know, for this organization.
0: Yeah.
1: Right. You can't ask for a better group of people. And Krista has just grown Sparrow's Nest into such an important organization that takes care of so many people. And it started with her just helping a friend, right? And then
0: right
1: now they've grown into
0: four counties now.
1: Yeah, it's amazing, but it's not something that I wouldn't expect that she would do,
0: of course.
1: Because that's who she is. And but it's so cool to be sitting here with all of you.
0: Yes,
1: I remember years ago when this was going on up on the roof. We're in the parking lot and raising money. Just being down here when I was president of the PBA and dropping a check off to Coop and Tobin, and they would always do things for the PBA.
0: Right.
1: And here you are doing this for Sparrow's Nest. And this is the cool thing. I get to give you you guys a certificate of recognition to PDH.
0: Oh.
1: Yep. And this is from our Senate office, and it says, in honor and recognition upon your 50-year anniversary, and thank you for your continuous support in providing news, updates, laughs, and most importantly, showing up in support of our local businesses and organizations like you've been doing here for the past 3 days in our community. Of course, wishing you all the best as you continue to do this great work. And I'm just thinking, too, reading this, I graduated from high school 50 years ago.
0: Right.
1: And this was going on then.
0: Yeah.
1: How cool is that?
0: Rob, thank you.
1: Still here.
0: That is awesome, Rob. Thank you. Let's hear it for Rob Rollison.
1: Oh, wow. Thanks. Hey, let's.
0: That's beautiful. We'll put that in the building there, right by the studio. I love it.
1: Awesomeness. Well, listen,
0: thank you so much, Rob.
1: Yeah, good to be here. And thank you, Krista and Sparrow's Nest, for taking care of people.
0: Absolutely. Thank you, Krista. Krista, did you want to come on by for a minute and how's things going?
2: Oh, my goodness. They're going great.
0: That's great. That's good.
2: We had a goal of what we were hoping to raise.
0: Yep.
2: I will tell you, we have surpassed the goal. And we're now moving on to the secret goal.
0: Okay.
2: Yeah.
3: The double secret goal?
2: Double secret goal. A lot of recipients will be coming up to talk about how the charity helps them, how your donations make such a difference. We've got road warriors out there all day today. We know how important they are. And just everybody, the whole community has been coming by. It has been amazing.
4: You know, you do great work. When I was doing Ruthon, we did it for NBA. And I had to go down to Hoba or wherever in Jersey was the telethon and present them with a check. It's so great.
2: Yeah, we're coming to you.
4: The stays here.
2: Absolutely.
0: Oh, yeah. They made you drive to Hoboken?
4: Oh, yeah.
2: Oh, my gosh. No, we...
4: Every year.
2: We make sure that we're here all weekend long.
4: Oh, yeah.
0: Thankfully, Krista's local, so we don't have far to drive.
2: Yeah, and if you're here, I'm here.
0: Yeah.
2: If you're tired, I'm tired. I'm not leaving.
4: It's great that this is a local charity.
2: Yeah, thank you.
4: Yeah, it really is.
2: Thank you.
4: Really,
2: we really appreciate it. We hope we're here again next year. Is that pushing it?
0: I hope so. No. if we do it again, you will be here, I'm sure, next year. It's the home of Rock and Roll 101.5 WPDH, live from Rufathon. Thanks again, Rob Rollison, for stopping by with that beautiful certificate there. We got more coming up here with the home of Rock and Roll WPDH.

0: 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And I do want to point out that if you can't get down here, you can always go to the PDH mobile app or the website there and make a donation. You should definitely do that right now and help out this this great cause here with Sparrow's Nest. And we got the Wolf here, the legendary Wolf, waking up with the Wolf, and Dave Wexler is here. Chris Donahue is here. Lane Bajardi is over there. You're going to do some news coming up? We got a news report on the way. By the way, I was talking to Bob about it before.
1: Yeah.
0: If you have an old, if you got any old CDs, you know, the old Worst of the Wolf CDs or whatever, or you want to get some CDs signed by Bob, he's going to be here for a couple hours.
2: Yeah. How many CDs I have?
0: How many?
2: Two.

0: Two. That's it.
1: Yeah, you know, ABBA.
2: Yeah, I put out 19.
3: And you have two.
2: Two.
3: I'm sure one of the listeners around here could help you out. They have some of these old CDs. I know
2: that. I kept giving them away. If you like the show here, take it.
3: Yeah, gave them out?
2: Yeah.
1: Now if you want them signed, it's $10 a head. Right?
3: Yes, yeah, $10. We'll put the tip jar out here. And Bob will take pictures with you, too. So come on by here. We're hanging out. And I'm here till 3 as we do the duration of this broadcast, Wexler.
1: It's nice of you to take the entire event on your shoulders and end it on a Sunday.
3: Really, right? I'm telling you.
1: You are the TIG man.
3: I'm having a great time here. This is awesome. Dave, how about you with back in the day with Rufathon and with Wolf we were talking earlier?
2: Yes.
3: Just so many memories.
1: See, you know, to me, this all brings back the community, what we do, how we do it, and why we're here in the first place. I mean, when you move up to the Hudson Valley, and like we've talked about before, yep, you're here for a reason. You're not here just to sit in your house and do nothing. Right, you got to get out, you got to do something. So you don't have to find one charity, two charities, three charities. You got to do whatever you can do to help the people. So when I moved up here, that was the whole thing about getting involved quickly, you know, being blessed with three daughters and whatnot. So ultimately, you know, meeting people like Coop and Tobin and being able to work with Mikey and those guys and being able to be involved with that show and being incorporated into what they did, not only on the air but what we did with the live events, including this, you know, to mixing it up with the other things that we reached out to, we branched out to, from the golf tournaments that we did, right, you know, to all that stuff. You know, over the years, this is why you moved to the Hudson Valley. You know, a lot of people used to move here because it was cheaper to move here, right?
3: Right.
1: Yeah, it's cheaper to move here,
2: yeah,
1: but if you don't get out and know your neighbors, you're a pretty lonely kind of person. Right. So, you know, that's what I got involved.
2: Yeah, I always felt that it was real important that I somehow get back to the community I served. And that's why I chose a lot of local charities that didn't have a major benefactor. MDA, that's fine, they do good work, but I much prefer to give them money to, for example, I gave some support to Paul Newman's Holenwood Ranch that had kids with cancer. So, you know, charities like that, they were very important. And I was very happy to hear you starting Rufathon again.
3: Yeah, I think it's great that and with starting it back up, going with a great local charity like Christus here, Sparrow's Nest, which, Dave, I know you went to one of their big parties, you were saying,
1: so
3: yesterday,
1: yeah,
3: back in the day.
1: Their benefits always are to raise money in order to take money and the donations that are given by local companies as well, too, and they buy local products, and then they go into the kitchen, and what they do is they make all the meals for each individual person that they're dealing with. So each meals are personalized based on the person's diet, yeah, based on their age, based what the illness they're dealing with, right? And so what they do is they go ahead and they prepare the meals, fresh meals, then they are delivered as soon as they are ready to the person. So the person who is getting the meals not only gets a sense of an understanding from a company or an organization like Sparrow's Nest, but what they also get is a connection with the driver. It's the same person that shows up all the time. It's the same person they develop a relationship with. So when you're going through something like cancer and you're the patient and you're recovering, these people are not only just there to help you get healthier, but they're also people you develop friendships with. And what we've seen over the last 48 hours doing this is more and more people coming back saying, these people help me and I need to help them now continue their tradition. So that's when you know an organization like Sparrow's Nest is really doing the right thing, because everything is 100% local.
3: Are you on the board there?
1: Actually, Krista, did we talk about this yesterday? We talked about getting me
3: Krista, he needs to be like the PR guy. I mean, you sound great talking about this organization.
1: It is easy to talk about something you believe in, right? That's what
3: right.
1: I always say. When you believe in something, you can talk right off it. You don't need a script, right, Bob?
2: Nope,
1: I mean, how did you do in the morning so often, right? You talked about everything you loved about.
2: We never. Some people don't know this, but we did as little preparedness as you could possibly do for a radio show. I just think I was fortunate that I worked with some very talented people, and they were able to handle it. Maroney and Tobin and Ellen, they really were better off being who they were. Which is naturally funny.
1: Because when you rehearse too much, you lose the freshness.
2: Yeah.
1: And that's what it's all about. The people want the freshness, and we got to deliver it every day, just like Sparrow's Nest. How's that for you?
2: Good. You are the PR man.
1: I am the PR man.
3: We're down here at Rufathon. It's Route 9, Wappingers Falls, the Sitco. Come on by and see us hanging out all afternoon, raising funds for

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0: 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We're here at Roofathon, Route 9, Wappingers to Sitco. And we've got the Wolf here and joined by Lane Gibbardi.
1: Yeah.
2: Bajardi.
0: Bajardi.
3: Jane Labardi.
0: I did that on purpose.

0: Because you didn't want to hear the story.
1: Move it along.
2: Yeah,
0: we're not talking about it.
2: It was one of those stories that
1: that we already told. We don't need to.
0: He does not want to hear. Lane, tell us about your days with the Wolf. You know, doing the news. Why don't we do that?
2: Oh no.
1: Well, you know, I was Bob's first partner. We did afternoons first.
2: Yeah.
1: And And Bob wanted to do mornings, and there was already a morning show.
0: So you
1: did
0: afternoons together?
1: Yeah, we did afternoons together.
0: A duo?
1: Back in 88.
0: Okay.
1: I came in and did newscasts a few times in the afternoon, and Bob was on the air with the Full Moon Saloon. And
2: I forgot about that.
0: What was the Full Moon Saloon? What was that all?
2: That was at 5 o'clock. We kicked into some tracks that we didn't play that often.
1: Bluesy stuff.
0: Oh, cool.
1: Yeah.
0: Okay. You were talking about your love of the blues, so awesome. So what else?
1: Bob wanted to do mornings, and because he knew he was a morning man, and he's of course a legendary morning man here and in Albany, and he went away for a little while because he said, "Hey, the morning show at PDH is filled. When it's not filled, I'll come back and fill it." And that's exactly what he did.
2: Well, I went to New Hampshire.
1: Mm-hmm.
2: I worked at a station there doing mornings for about a year, and Mike Harris called. He said, "We have an opening in the mornings. Come back." I said, "Absolutely." So I did.
1: Yeah, it worked out. And then Jeff Jensen worked with you.
2: Yep.
1: And then Bob Carmody. Remember Bob Carmody? We have a picture of Bob Carmody up on Facebook in a 7-Eleven Big Gulp costume at the Roof-a-thon from years past.
2: I don't know how long. I mean, Tobin and I worked together in Albany.
1: Mm-hmm.
2: But I don't think we did Poughkeepsie.
1: Yeah, you did. Sure.
2: Did we?
1: Yeah, sure. Okay. Wolf and Tobin.
2: Yeah.
1: It was Wolf and JJ, Wolf and Carmody. Also, with Rick Salzer, he was kind of a partner with you for a while. And then they brought Tobin in.
0: Sharp as a tack. Lane knows all the history here. He hasn't forgotten any detail.
1: I haven't even gone through all the John Stefanski shows. And then Tobin came in with Salzer. And that was the longest period of time with Mikey and you and I. And that was for years and years, iterations of that.
2: I had such a good time, really, most of the time. Although I tend to be a little high strung.
1: We all were.
2: Yeah, it was doing mornings and having that pressure to go in and try and be entertaining for what ended up being 4 to 5 hours.
1: Yeah.
2: It was difficult, but it was really, really good.
1: And you really brought a lot of, you and John especially, you brought a lot of work to it off air. Putting together all those bits, writing so many things. There's a reason why I ended up with like 19 CDs, because you did all that work and wrote all that stuff.
2: You know, I have two of them.
0: And he's only got two. Lane, you brought David Gilmour, the great David Gilmour from Pink Floyd.
1: This is actually not David Gilmour.
0: No.
1: It's the man who hired me here, Carl Kilb.
0: Carl looks just like David Gilmour. Yeah. Am I alone on that or no?
1: If you say so.
0: Do you remember the other night at the reunion dinner? I said, that looks like David Gilmour.
1: Yeah.
0: I mean, he's heard that before, right?
1: Everything in your eyes, Tig, is rock and roll.
0: I guess.
1: Anybody you see...
0: There's always a resemblance, right?
1: It's like, look, it's Pat
3: Benatar.
1: Hey,
3: if they want me to play David Gilmour in a movie, I'm ready to go.
0: All right. We'll do it. The biopic's coming out. You're hired.
1: The working title is On the Turning Away.
0: Yes, I love it. That's very good. We're here at Roof-a-thon, Route 9, the Sitco. We're collecting funds for Sparrow's Nest, just a great organization.
1: Let's talk about Sparrow's Nest.
0: Yeah, they help out families that have been affected by cancer, so they don't have to do the cooking. They make these homemade meals. They deliver them. I mean, Trevor, come over here. You've been here all weekend. You've been talking with Krista about this. I mean, just a great organization. Amazing stuff they do.
4: Yeah, man. It's important to support organizations like this because the last thing you're thinking about when you're battling a cancer diagnosis is cooking a meal for yourself at the end of the day. You know, and you don't want to go out and get fast food. And this is just an amazing organization that does such amazing work for four counties around the Hudson Valley, so it's fantastic.
0: When I was here on Friday, there were people stopping by that had utilized the services.
4: Yeah, I mean,
0: and we're in tears and so thankful.
4: The amount of people that have come out and just shown their support for the organization it's been really, really surreal and heartwarming, uplifting.
0: Yeah.
4: You know, there is still good in the world, and it's happening right here at Roof-a-thon.
0: That's awesome.
4: It's very cool.
0: And it's the final day, so get on down here while you can. We wrap it up at 3 o'clock this afternoon. Oh, Matt Donahue is here. The top sales guy at the Home of Rock and Roll. There he is. Matt Donahue, we're going to come back with more from Roof-a-thon. 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

0: 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And Lane Bajardi is here, and Carl Kilb is here, and the Wolf is here. I was talking to Lane the other night at the reunion dinner that we had at Mahoney's, and that reunion weekend, a few weeks ago. That was like the best weekend of radio that I've heard on the station in decades. I swear. It was just so awesome. Your show in particular, Lane.
1: Oh, thank you.
0: Hearing all those old bits, it was just, it brought back so many memories. And Wolf with Rockin' Steve was just amazing. To wake up that morning, I couldn't, to hear that.
2: Fun.
0: And some of those bits you were playing, I was like, oh my God, is he really playing that?
2: Yeah, I went through my two, I think I put out 19 CDs. I have two of them.
0: You have two? We're still waiting for the listeners to come by and still give you some of those old CDs. Worst of the Wolf CDs.
2: Yeah, that was great. By the way, let me just say thank you for inviting me down.
0: Yes.
2: It's been a real pleasure.
0: It's been an honor to do this with you.
2: Oh,
0: this is great.
2: It's great.
0: So much fun. Absolutely.
2: Yeah, really, really has been. So I very much appreciate it.
0: I appreciate you, and I know you got to get going here shortly, but I wanted to, before you go, because I don't know when I'll get this opportunity to be on the air with you again, I got to ask you about, you know, you did there was a lot of controversial stuff with the Waking Up with the Wolf show back in the day.
2: Oh, yeah.
0: A little bit of controversy that made national headlines, a lot of stuff. How about the time that you faked your death?
2: Well,
0: can you go into the story
2: about that? Of course. Well, I wanted to do something that was anti-drunk driving.
0: Right.
2: But I wasn't going to go in the air and go, don't drink and drive. I mean, everybody does that. So I said, what can I do? So I came up with the idea of killing myself.
0: Right.
2: Having a drunk driver actually hit my car as I was delivering a prize. Like, that's something I did.
0: So this was on the air. I remember this was live on the air.
2: Yeah, my wife was coached. She was told. Tobin knew what was going on.
0: Yep.
2: And that's it. I didn't tell anybody else. So I did it, pulled it off, acted like I was dead for about 45 minutes. And I got caught. I got calls from so many people who said they'll never listen to me again.
0: It's crazy. It was wild.
2: Done. So I certainly learned my life.
1: And what made so much of it, so many people believe that it actually happened, is we just went radio silent at that point.
2: Yep.
1: You know, I went on to do a newscast. I was clearly, you know, I didn't mention anything about what had happened because it was too soon, didn't know.
0: Right.
1: Just read the news straight, moved on. Then we played a bunch of music. So people were freaking out. They thought, oh, my God, something tremendous has happened. Because Bob played music in the morning, but, you know, not an awful lot of it. So when you heard, like, two or three songs in a row, it's like, hey, maybe something really happened. And that's when we brought Dee in, and then she actually spoke, and your wife at the time. And
2: well, I wanted to do something that was impactful.
0: Yeah.
2: And
0: that is impactful.
1: It got people talking. You got national headlines for that. You got national headlines for the OJ tape that you were going to put out to the world as well.
2: That time I was running the comedy club at Blue Jeans Steakhouse. So I walked into Blue Jeans after doing that, and the owner was standing there going, what the hell did you do? I was like, what? Goes, I sell booze. I said, oh, well, it was a PSA, blah, blah, blah. You know, I tried to cover it, but he was pissed off.
0: Hey, no such thing as bad publicity, right?
1: Yeah. I mean, it wasn't about the use of alcohol. It was about the use of alcohol and getting in the car and driving.
0: And when he was on the air, when you were on the air, Wolf, you had sound effects going, right? A car crash. Somebody put the sound effects?
2: Yeah, Tobin.
0: Tobin did that?
2: Yep. He really did. He pulled it off. He made it work as much as I did. But nevertheless, I look back on it now. I'm glad I did it.
0: Yeah.
2: I don't think it had an effect on it. Although drunk driving arrests were down.
0: I hear they're down since that. Since that call aired. I heard that.
2: Yeah, the year later they were down. So maybe it worked.
0: What about
1: if it saved one life? It was worth it.
0: Exactly. What about shaving the legs? Didn't you have to get your legs shaved? What was that all about?
2: Well, I went in the air and I was talking about how women make a big deal about shaving their legs or their arms.
0: Okay.
2: I said, what's a big deal? Come on. And then I go, really? I got a whole bunch of angry phone calls.
0: Oh.
2: So I had somebody come in from his studio, wax my inner thighs, and take my hair off. I was screaming.
3: Yes, I bet.
1: And you know, a wolf is a hairy animal.
3: Were you there for that, Lane? Were you there during that?
2: Oh, he was.
1: I wasn't in the room at the time.
2: No.
1: I had to go do a newscast on our AM station.
2: Yeah. Yes. Thankfully, but I learned my lesson. Yes, I did.
1: And then they shaved Mikey at the Roofathon.
2: They shaved
1: all the hair off his body in exchange for I don't know how much money.
3: Right.
1: There's actually photos of that.
3: Oh, my God.
1: One of the many crazy things we did at Roofathon back in the day to raise money.
3: Yeah.
1: Anything people would step up to do. And in Michael's case, it was shave every hair off his body.
3: Oh, man, so many memories. Bob, thanks for coming by, man.
2: You're welcome. Appreciate you
3: making the trip. Give it up
2: for
3: the Wolf, the legendary Bob Wolf. 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

0: Ozzy 101.5 WPDH, the home of rock and roll. Tig Van here. Lane Bajardi is here. We also got Carl Kilb here. Carl was news director from 86 to 89 at the home of rock and roll.
1: So nice to be back. Thanks, Tig Van.
0: Yeah, man.
1: Having me back. And imagine doing the Roof-a-thon 40 years ago and then coming back.
0: It's crazy,
1: the 50th
0: right?
1: anniversary of the station and the comeback of the Roof-a-thon. Amazing.
0: It's fun. And Chris Donahue is here.
2: Yeah, it's good to be back on the air. It's been 24 years.
0: Yeah, long time, man.
2: Yeah, it's crazy.
0: Long time. So we're sharing stories, talking about the old times here. And thanks to Bob Wolf for coming by, right? He has his driver, Ray. I think his name was Ray, who drove him here from upstate. Where does he live? Ghent? I think he's in Ghent, New York.
2: Somewhere up
0: there. It's
2: about
0: an hour. Yeah, Chatham area. So, Bob, probably listening on the ride home, thank you very much. Appreciate it. That was for a kid that used to listen to him back in the day and then getting into radio and working here and being able to rap with him for a few hours, just a good time. So it was great. Lane, you got any other fun stories you want to talk about?
3: Well, Carl has some great stories about going in the back of the day when the Roof-a-thon actually began. Before both our times, it was first just Stu. And then when Stu and John did it together, you can tell the stories about what happened.
1: So, yeah, imagine back in the late 80s, the telethons were a big deal.
3: Right.
1: And that was when the Roof-a-thon started. And literally, it was a roof-a-thon because Stu Shantz would go up on the roof. And he wouldn't just go up there for a couple of shows. He spent the whole weekend up there.
3: Right.
1: Around the clock, camped out there overnight. And then it became Stu and John Stefanski joined. I always worked the Roof-a-thon, but admittedly was never on top of the roof.
3: Right.
1: I always worked like a dunking booth, worked the phones, made sure the money kept coming in, kept track of stuff, would maybe announce when we had new totals. But it was just hilarious to see people drive by all day long, beep their horns, and shout out for songs they wanted played. And back then, we used to hold songs hostage and say, we're not going to put Led Zeppelin on the air until we raise a certain amount of money.
3: Right.
1: And then suddenly the money would come in. We'd say who came up with the money. A Zepp song would be on the air and everybody would be happy. And then some other band would be held hostage for a while until more money came in.
0: Nice. Hey, that's a good way to do it, right? To raise the funds. I also remember later on, the later years of Roof-a-thon, taking requests, song requests for, money donations. Like, if we have it in the library, we'll play it, even if it was far out there or something we wouldn't normally have on the lot.
1: Exactly, which was a lot of fun, too, because it would even expand the PDH playlist that much more.
3: Right.
1: Maybe a deep cut, some song you don't hear all the time, would make air. Somebody's name would be associated with it. And, of course, the bottom line, more money coming in.
0: Yeah, it's just amazing. It's been through a lot of changes, but it's just good to see it back after a hiatus of many years. I think 2013, was the last time we had the last Roof-a-thon. So just to be back here for, the 50th anniversary is great. Hopefully we'll do it again next year. We'll see what happens. Right, Trevor? Who knows? Home of Rock and Roll, 101.5 WPDH. We're here for Sparrow's Nest. We're collecting donations for the great charity Sparrow's Nest. We'll have another guest on a little bit later on this hour to talk about Sparrow's Nest and all the good stuff they do. And if you can't make it down here to make a donation, you can, matter of fact, if you do come down here, we got these great limited edition PDH t-shirts that you can purchase, and the proceeds go to Sparrow's Nest. If you can't, though, go to our website or the PDH mobile app.
3: And these t-shirts are some of the nicest ones I've ever seen associated with the Roof-a-thon.
0: Hey, I like your Acura. I like your Acura t-shirt, Lane. 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
1: I thought I had all the PDH t-shirts until I came today and saw all these amazing designs. Yeah. Just beautiful. And some throwbacks, too. So yeah. You got to stop buying.
0: Yeah, we got the retro designs. People are loving it. So come on by, make a donation, get a new PDH t-shirt this afternoon. 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

0: Nirvana, 101.5 WPDH, the home of rock and roll. 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And we're having a great time. Got Lane Bajardi here. We got Carl Kilb here, old PDH staff members. We got Chris Donahue, another PDH staff member from back in the day here. It's great times here, man. This is good.
1: Good stuff, good stuff. And for a good cause, Sparrow's Nest, if you're not familiar with it, if you haven't been hearing what's been going on this weekend, they prepare meals for families that are dealing with a cancer diagnosis and everything that goes along with that.
0: And they deliver the meals, too.
1: They deliver the meals. Amazing. They take that off your plate. Depending on the situation, at least a couple of days a week, right?
0: Yeah,
1: exactly right. And, no, we're good.
0: Lane's like, I got it.
1: The thing about it, you know, this kind of hit home for me a little bit. My father passed from cancer, and I just remember, you know, you're blindsided by it, especially in the later, you know, times of the disease, and you're seeing somebody, on their way to their final passage. And, you know, a family, you could be a family of professionals who knows exactly what they're doing and whatever, you know, they've done in their lives, whether they're plumbers or doctors or you know, broadcasters or anybody. And when you watch as a loved one is slowly dealing with this, you know, hopefully, and you don't have to be dying of cancer either to get the services of Sparrow's Nest. You could be, you know, served as somebody in your family who would normally be making the meals, is actually being treated for the cancer in the hopes that they will recover. And of course, many, many people do. And it's just a wonderful idea and a wonderful opportunity to help people who are dealing with this cancer diagnosis.
0: Yeah, we're going to be here until 3 o'clock this afternoon taking your donations for Sparrow's Nest. You can also donate online. You can go to our PDH mobile app is probably the easiest way, or just go to WPDH.com. And make a donation. Give what you can. And thanks to our Road Warriors, Madison, and the rest of the crew. Road Warriors always doing a great job. And a big chunk of change there, Lane, comes from the donations from the road.
1: Yeah, don't drive by them. If you see those people out there in those yellow shirts with the orange buckets, fill them up.
0: That's right.
1: You know, we all have a little less than we used to. We used to always have like a giant thing of change in our cars wherever we went. Now everything post-COVID is, you know, cashless,
0: right?
1: So
0: right.
1: We have less change in our cars, but you know, look around, dig deep in between. By the shifter, you got that armrest. You open it up, and you might find some extra money in there. Dig it out, throw it into the orange bucket, and help Sparrow's Nest out here.
0: And Carl Kilb here wanted to talk about old morning shows back in the day. You know, there's been many of them.
2: So amazing to be back here, having done the Roofathon 40 years ago with Stu and John. And we had a few different iterations of the morning show back in the day. We started with Stu and John up on the roof. And then at some point, it became John and Joe Sussman. But in between, there was a very brief morning show called The Big Breakfast.
0: And didn't last too long.
2: Let's just say The Big Breakfast was a lot of hype, but it was kind of like maybe an all-you-could-eat Waffle House where you just had too much and the audience didn't digest it too well. So we went from Stu and John to Big Breakfast to, yeah, maybe we want to order something new. So Big Breakfast went out. A few other iterations of the morning show.
0: A couple of weeks, huh, for the Big Breakfast?
2: Yeah, they lasted about 2 weeks. And it showed how tough it was to actually really appeal to the audience here in the Hudson Valley. That the Big Breakfast came in with a lot of hoopla and left very quickly. But I was very fortunate to live through it all.
0: Were they an established morning show at the time?
2: They were elsewhere.
0: Okay.
2: And they were brought in with a lot of hype. And just didn't get it done here in the Hudson Valley.
0: You kind of feel bad, right? For the, like, I would never, in this day and age with radio, pack up and move across the country for a radio job. I mean, it's not stable enough. And you got to feel bad for those guys. Probably came from the West Coast.
2: Yes.
0: For a two-week gig. And I remember, uprooted their family. And
2: I remember talking to them. And they really had that look like, why aren't we working?
0: Right.
2: And to try to explain to them that this is a Hudson Valley rock powerhouse that's known for local everything.
0: Right.
2: And people that really understood the region were on the air. We had DJs that had grown up in the area. I listened to PDH as a young kid during the summers in the Poconos. Everybody really had that PDH history. And then for these guys to kind of come out of nowhere and think they were suddenly going to bring everybody around to their way of thinking and being on the air, it just didn't work.
1: Yeah, this the station has had a long history of people from the Hudson Valley playing rock for people in the Hudson Valley when it comes to the jocks. And, you know, Stu Shantz, you drive on the other side of the river, you pass Shantz Park on 9W.
3: Right.
1: That's Stu's family. The deep roots here. You know, we miss both Stu and John, who have both passed since then. John Stefanski, deep roots and Beacon, and you know, people that knew the area.
2: And really cared about the community.
1: Yeah.
2: And did whatever they could to benefit people and pulled together not only the Roof-a-thon, but a lot of other charity events throughout the year to really help out people in the Hudson Valley.
0: Yeah. I just got a text from John Clark. John Clark used to, did some news on PDH back in the day. He said the so-called big breakfast was dreadful.
2: And I think he's being kind.
0: Yeah, I think he is. We're having a great time here at Roof-a-thon. I got to thank the staff at Outback Steakhouse. Trevor, what do we got? Blooming onions over there?
4: Let's go.
5: We got mac and cheese. I know we got steak and a whole bunch of other stuff, but we got to give a shout to Dennis and Amanda from Outback for dropping that off. Super cool.
0: Awesome stuff. You know, I always remember back in the day with the Roof-a-thons, Outback would always come through. Even when we were up here late at night, you know, they'd come by with the food. So thank you to Outback Steakhouse. We're having a great time here. 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

0: Jay Giles Band, 101.5 WPDH, the home of rock and roll. 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And Krista is here with Sparrow's Nest, and we have our another guest finally
1: to
0: come by here.
1: Oh my goodness! I just want to talk about how amazing the turnout is. I want to thank the Road Warriors who are sweating out there.
0: Yes.
1: All of the people that are honking that are coming by.
0: There's Anthony in the PDH
1: Anthony, who has put in countless hours, as well as all of you here at WPDH. Like, we cannot thank you enough. Dave, the unofficial spokesperson.
2: Yes,
1: thank you
2: great.
1: Spending like 5 hours of your Sunday.
2: I love it.
1: We are getting $50 and $100 donations in the buckets. We've got recipients that are out there helping us raise money. We have Team Sparrow. With me now, I have Abigail Gagliardi, who was not only a recipient, her and her family, of Sparrow's Nest, but also now sits on our board of directors and knows just how important this is for people in the Hudson Valley that are facing a cancer diagnosis.
3: So the work that we do at Sparrow's Nest is essential and critical to families facing a cancer diagnosis. My family, we were former recipients, and we've subsequently lost my husband, but we've been finding a way to give back to Sparrow's Nest and the organization that gave so much to us during that period of time where we were navigating his treatment and his care. It's been phenomenal to give back and be involved in Sparrow's Nest in the way that I have been. And it's brought me a new purpose. Right, being involved and working so closely with the organization of the
1: Nature. And you know firsthand, you know, when you're sick, and you weren't even sick, your husband was sick, right? You're not only a mom and a caregiver, but now all of a sudden you're trying to figure out, how do I put dinner even on the table? And that's really why I started the charity. I noticed that my girlfriend Kathy was struggling because she was such an amazing mom. And she did not want to go, you know, to fast food restaurants every night. One, you can't afford it. You have, you know, all of these medical bills now that you've got to pay payments to, and you've got gas to get to and from hospitals, and you're in and you're out, and your world is turned upside down. And in my house, we were very, very poor growing up. So for me, a meal around a table for us was normalcy. I didn't know I was poor. I didn't know when my mom was sick and had a hysterectomy. Like, it was just the time around the table. And I thought, oh my gosh, you don't even get that time because you can't even put the meal on the table, which is the whole reason that this charity exists. We don't want you to worry about a meal around the table. We want you to focus on getting better.
3: And that time with the meal around the table for a family that's navigating a diagnosis like this is so important. It gave the kids a sense of normalcy. During that period of time when their dad was struggling and he was ill, and it created some final family memories for us.
4: Let me ask you a question. Is if people are out there and they want to get in touch with Sparrow's Nest and they're afraid to ask for help, how do you explain to them as a family that's been through it what it's like just to say, yes, we need the help and we want to go ask somebody? Because there are so many people that need help that are always afraid to ask for it, right? Because we're embarrassed. We're afraid to admit there's a problem. We're afraid to admit maybe we don't have the finances, and nobody actually has the finances to deal with cancer. So let's be honest about that, okay? Because insurance doesn't cover everything, as we know, right? So as a family that's been through it, what do you suggest to people that are out there that might be listening that they can do that would make them want to call Sparrow's Nest and say, I need help. Can you please come and take care of me?
3: I would say don't be afraid to ask for help. There's a community around you that will support you and nurture you. I think I very much was not asking for help. People dropped off meals, people brought food to my kids, but there, you never know what you need right in that moment. But find the people that will support you. And I have to say, the Sparrow's Nest community supported me before, through, and even after the diagnosis. So it's been phenomenal for me. Ask for help. People are always willing to support you.
0: And you know what I always love seeing? How through loss, it always puts your mindset where you want to give back. And now Abigail being with the board of directors, you said,
1: yeah. Sparrow
0: says, I think that's great.
1: Absolutely. Our board of directors is non-paid board members that put in a ton of time. They're the ones that I said 3 weeks ago, hey guys, 3 days, we're going to be on a roof. And they're like, what is happening? They're like, all right, we're there. What do we need to do? And, you know, and that's what they do for us. But you raised a good point, Dave. So many people say, I've got this, because that's the society society we live in. And especially as women, we are supposed to work, we are supposed to take care of the kids and the house, and we are not supposed to ask for help. It's a sign of weakness, we feel. And I just want to tell you, by asking for help, you're actually showing your strength, because you're saying, my family needs more right now than I can do. And I need to know enough to back off and to make sure that I get the help that I need.
3: Absolutely.
1: So we love you guys here at WPDH. We are so thankful for this weekend. We know it ends at 3 o'clock today, but there's still plenty of time. If you can't get here, you can donate online.
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0: 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It is Roof-a-thon. We got Krista here with Sparrow's Nest, and another guest has arrived here.
1: Oh, my gosh. This is like, I guess, because, you know, everything ends here at Citgo at 3 o'clock. Like Div said, you can continue volunteering for us. You can continue donating to us, not only on the WPDH website, but on ours as well, which is sparrowsnestcharity.org. I have a few guests with us, but, you know, people always say, how do you make the food you just haphazardly throw together? I have Lori Green with me, who is one of the nurses in oncology, Dyson Center, right here in Poughkeepsie. And Lori is actually one of the people that I go to time and time again. She'll say, I'll call her and I'll say, I have a head and neck patient. I have somebody with leukemia. I have somebody that, you know, can't swallow at all and I need to make different meals. And Lori is always there, and she's not only in touch with the kind of foods we need to make, she's speaking to the patients on a regular basis and she tells me the truth. Because sometimes, Tig, she's like, listen, that meatloaf, that did not go over well, right? Now, I mean, seriously. But that's how we keep an eye on the food we're making, what's working, what's not working.
2: Absolutely. I can report anonymously back to you and give you all of the details.
0: I'm sure it's a rarity, though.
2: It's
0: that
2: very rare.
0: None of that food works for anybody.
2: I honestly can say it is very rare. We have so many grateful people in the Hudson Valley, and this charity just brings so much joy and a little bit less of a burden. Having two meals a week, they're really so grateful. They're the most grateful patients, oncology patients.
1: And, you know, it is all about the patients. We have the Scampolis here. Laura Scampoli actually is on my board of directors. She is working Road Warriors today. So when you're out there, be kind. Give her a $100 bill. And her daughter, Julia, is here. Now, you know, they were a family that was with us for quite a while, left such a mark on us. Julia, your father ended up passing away from his cancer diagnosis. You were so little. But I remember, like...
3: I'm telling you, I remember as a kid, I was about seven, right, when we first started receiving from Sparrow's Nest, and it was food Christmas once a week. Me and my siblings, we were so clueless, you know, but Sparrow's Nest took such a large burden off of my mom's shoulders, you know. She knew that if she had to run out to the hospital, there was going to be food for us to eat. Whoever was watching us could throw it in the oven, and it meant the world and more, you know. And even in the last stretch, we're all in the hospital, and so much unimaginable pain and stress in the air, and Krista came by with her magical chocolate chip cookies.
4: Yes, I did.
3: And it's a community, you know? What my family and I, we really, really want is for every recipient to feel the same love and support we did in their darkest moments. So please donate. Thank you so much to all of our donors. We're so grateful.
1: Crazy. I know. I can't talk. I think the more tired I get, the more emotional I get. But, you know, these are the stories. Not every story is rainbow and unicorns.
5: But here's the thing about your charity. These are all people that have been through it. These are not people that have thousands of dollars themselves, that make millions of dollars themselves, that own McMansions and stuff like that. These are regular people from our community. She goes to John Jay High School, this young lady, right? John Jay High School, right down the road from where our location is right now. Very local to what we talk about, local, right? These are people that live in our community. The money's not going to Manhattan. It's not going to Westchester. It's the local four counties up here that we deal with up here in the Hudson Valley. And that's why these stories are important to all of us. If you can't listen to this and even reach into your pocket, or as you're driving by, reach into your thing that where the change used to be, because we still take pennies, all right? Yo, we still take pennies.
1: We okay? Don't know if the bank is going to take
5: I will count the pennies, okay? I'm a part Hebrew. I'll help you count the pennies, all right? But you got to dump into your thing, because if everybody has a coin chest, and if you don't reach into it, at least give us a little bit. Don't give us the lint. Just give us whatever in the side of the car there. But we can use it all, and... Well, let me tell you something. We all know that events like this, locally, they pay off, because everybody that drives by is reaching into their pockets and helping us out today. So we appreciate it.
1: And you guys were just saying, you know, I was talking to one of your listeners, and they said one year they counted almost $40,000 in change. One of the roof funds.
0: Wow, really?
1: $40,000, naked lady. She was telling me that.
0: Yep.
1: Anyways, but you know what I'm saying? I mean, I don't know. Maybe naked lady. I'm not sure if we can believe that or not. But honestly, we probably have $1,000 in change right now, just from every quarter, from every, you know, if you don't have 50 bucks, but you have 50 cents, every single thing adds up. And that's all we're asking.
5: And once again, the website is open all the time. You don't have to wait until just 3 o'clock today. Anything after 3 o'clock today goes towards everything they need to do. It is $1.4 million a year that is needed by this charity to succeed successfully, to make these people lives a little bit easier, because you know what? We are in our community. They're not strangers. They're your next-door neighbors, ladies and gentlemen.
0: That's right. Wex, appreciate you being here, man. The entire weekend you've been here. Thank you for coming by. Really appreciate your stories. And we got more coming up, too, Krista, right? We got Zach Osterhout. Is he related to Reg, one of our engineers at the station?
1: He is related to Reggie.
0: He is related to Reggie.
1: He's his child.
0: Oh, that's right.
1: Yes,
0: Zach,
1: he is.
0: That's right.
1: Yep. We're saving, yep.
0: So Zach will
1: some
0: be,
1: of those stories.
0: Zach's going to be coming by here in a little bit?
1: He's going to be coming by with his mom.
0: All right, great. We'll see Zach soon. Come on by and see us, make a donation. Roofathon, Route 9, Wappers, or Sitco with WPDH.
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1: It's great to be with you, Tig. Good to be back at the roof making money for Sparrow's Nest this year.
0: So great, man. Listen to these stories, too, man. Something else.
1: You know, we'd be remiss if we didn't mention some of the other morning show folks. We're talking about, you know, Stu and John and Wolf. You got a shout out to the late Mark Cooper,
0: who was, of course, yes,
1: part of so many Roofathons in the past, and Mad Mike Colvin. My old buddy and friend. I'm actually, the hat I'm wearing today, the PDH hat I'm wearing today, was from Mike's personal collection.
0: Mike used to wear that all the time. I used to see him at Mahoney's DJing wearing that hat.
1: And he is here in spirit because Roofathon was one of his favorite events at the station. So just important to acknowledge part of that 50-year history here while we were too.
0: Absolutely. And again, shout out to Eddie from Perfect Exteriors. 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Also got to give a shout out to my man Ron Tovin. He wanted to come in. You remember this guy? He wanted to come by and play earlier.
1: That's right.
0: But unfortunately, since we're so booked with guests, we didn't get to have him on. But wanted to plug his upcoming gigs. Ron Tovin, who said he used to play the Roofathon back in the day many years ago, playing campfire songs for the kids at Hulla Farms in Durham, New York. And with 9 Feet Down, his band, July 3rd at the Partition in Saugerties. So July 3rd, coming up. That's coming up real soon, right? So Partition Saugerties, check out 9 Feet Down with Ron Tovin.
1: That's next week already. I can't believe
0: it's coming right up.
1: It's almost July 4th weekend.
0: Almost July 4th, the big 250th celebration of the country. And we're here at the Sitco Route 9 in Wappingers. We're going to have another guest coming up here as we collect funds for Sparrow's Nest here with the home of rock and roll, WPDH.
2: 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A ball hitting a bat. Jet skis on the lake. Yeah, summer just sounds a little different than other seasons, and so does your music. 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

0: 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This is beautiful for the final day of Roofathon, Route 9, Sitco, Wappingers. Krista is here with Sparrow's Nest, and our next guest is here as well.
1: And you happen to know our next guest.
0: Yes, I know. I know Reg very well. I see him every day at the station.
1: Reggie and his beautiful family are here.
0: Yes.
1: You know, I want to thank all of you for just dropping coins to our road warriors who are working really, really hard out there. Thank you for all the donations to both our website and your website. The Chance, that was so nostalgic.
0: That was so cool. It's been a few years since they've been closed, and to be in that building again.
1: Oh my gosh, people were crying.
0: To watch those bands. There were tears. People were getting emotional.
1: All of the sponsors, thank you so much for everybody that has donated, you know, and we've been trying to bring families in the entire weekend because, right, is as much as I say, when you have a cancer diagnosis, you are just so thrown off your game. You don't know what you need. You know, a lot of people don't even ask us for help because they think, you know, I've got this. You know, but that's really what we're here for. Because as much as we know you could have it, we want to make sure that it's something you don't have to worry about. So when you're sitting down to the dinner table, we want to give you as much normalcy as we can. We know financially you've got medical bills and, you know, gas bills and all the stuff going on. And a lot of times you're not working. A lot of times you have to stop working in order to make this work within your family. And, you know, we have Anne Marie and Zach and Reg here, the entire family here, because, you know, they experienced that firsthand. And, you know, a lot of people are like, we can do this, you know, but I was so grateful that you finally let us help because I kind of knew what was going on.
2: Well, and one of the things I don't think you people don't realize is that if you know someone, you can go to Sparrow's Nest. So we didn't go to Sparrow's Nest.
1: You did not.
2: We were very fortunate enough. We live in Highland. We come from a very small town, and the Rotary had done stuff for us. We had our community do stuff for us, friends, neighbors, and then eventually got us into Sparrow's Nest and doing this whole thing. And for us, it was at one point, Anne Marie. We had to decide. We've got two other kids. We wanted life to be normal for them. Zach needed to be in New York a lot. So it was like, what do you do when kids have multiple soccer games? You split and divide. So I stayed home. And Sparrow's Nest was very helpful because I'm trying to keep the other two going, trying to keep food going and stuff. And they were there while she was in New York worrying about all of us as well, trying to keep all that balanced. And it's a tough thing. But Sparrow's Nest was helpful. I'm doing all the talking, and you're not.
0: Well, you do it for a living, Reg.
1: Right. And we don't know how to shut up, so we're like this. We're going to give you two our microphones, and you two can talk. Do you want to say anything, though, Amory? I mean, as a mom, like, I just want to talk to you as a mom, and that's your heart and how that feels, and, you know, to know that you can't be there. I know with my girlfriend, Kathy, the reason I started it is because she wanted her kids to just have nutritious homemade food.
3: Yes, definitely. We need them to stay focused and stay healthy and be in school and do whatever the normal thing is to do while I was driving back and forth to New York City with Zachary. So thank God.

0: Reg was home, and thank God for you guys, because, I mean, you brought eggs for Easter.
1: Yeah,
2: they were cooked. They were
1: Sparrow's Nest did more than just food. I mean, so we've got two small kids home, right? At the time, Benny, you were, what, Zach was 15, so Benny was 13 or 14. Leah was like 7 or 8, right? So when the holidays came around, Christmas and Easter and stuff, it was more than food. It was like all of a sudden there was gifts for the kids and coloring books and eggs and baskets. I mean, stuff, birthday gifts and stuff. Stuff you guys didn't have to do, you know, to keep it going.
2: But, I mean, I think it's the stuff we needed to do. We were trying to provide normalcy because I was thinking, Anne Marie is down in the city. How is she going to make cupcakes when it's their birthdays, right? Like, it's all those things as a mom that you're like, how in the world do I keep it as normal as I can for everybody else?
1: What I don't know is so Kristen and I have known each other for a very long time. We used to work together. So I don't know how you basically must be customizing stuff for different families.
2: Yeah.
1: So it's not a cookie cutter thing you're doing. You're not just going, okay, so here we've got, you know, six families and they're getting six things. Obviously you're cooking in bulk, but like, not every family needed Easter gifts or
2: sure.
1: Easter basket.
2: It depends
1: or something.
2: On, right? If you even celebrate Easter and things that we need to know, yeah. Right? I credit Chantel Schaefer, who's sitting over there. If everybody could give her a big round of applause. She's been here all weekend. She honestly is the boss of Sparrow's Nest. It's really not me. She's the one that helps me kind of hold it together and make sure that we are not letting anything fall through the cracks. And I love that you guys are on. I love that we have a good story. I love, Zach, that you are feeling so good, that you are healthy and thriving, and that you are here. Like, that is what I love. That is what does my heart good.
0: I love everything that you guys have done for us. I can't even thank you enough, and I just want to volunteer and help whenever I can.
2: Apples. Apple season is coming.
3: Hang
2: good.
3: On.
2: Oh, good.
1: Couples, you know. Oh, apples. I thought you said couples. I'm like, seriously, you got to do the ask. So, again, if you're listening to us on the radio right now, we need your donation. Even if you can't do it today, you can do it tomorrow. You're like, oh, today I got to get the pool clean. I'm in the, whatever you're doing. Tomorrow, make the donation. Make it today. If you're coming down on Route 9, these volunteers are amazing. This is dangerous work if you're a volunteer. You're on Route 9 with buckets, and thank God they've got bright shirts on. But make a donation there. Throw something in the bucket. It all helps. You can go online, go to the PDH app, go to the PDH website, go to Sparrow's Nest directly. Plenty of ways to donate, and it doesn't have to be you're saying, God, I don't have the money. Volunteer. That's a big helping hand. So please do that. It helped our family. Everybody has always asked me that I see, how's Zach doing? I'm like, the thing I get to say all the time is like, nothing ever happened, which is exactly what we want. He's cured. He's great. He's doing well. And hey, you guys were a big help.
4: So awesome. That's what it's all about here. We're collecting for Sparrow's Nest. I love how everybody that utilizes the service wants to go and do something helpful afterwards, you know? It just seems
2: they
4: to be the
2: pay
4: trend.
2: It forward. We appreciate it.
4: Yeah, paying it forward. Thank you, guys. Appreciate you being here.
1: Thanks, Tig.
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0: 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Roofathon, Sitco, Route 9, Wappingers this hour, the 2 o'clock hour. We're in the home stretch here. 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Krista is here with Sparrow's Nest and our next guest here.
1: Oh, my gosh. So we thought we would bring in one of our kitchen managers who has used our services in the past as well. Her name is Giselle. She does a lot for the charity and, you know, knows firsthand, unfortunately, how important the food is, but also gets to be in there with me to make sure that we present the food, right? That we're not forgetting about these special holidays. You know, it's always great to have the recipients that have been fed to get their feedback, because there are things that I don't think about, because as much as I want to say I'm immersed in this, because, you know, we feed 300 to 400 people a week, until you actually have a cancer diagnosis in your family, you know, it's so helpful to get recipient families to tell us what's truly needed.
2: Yes, and it all became so important once our daughter was diagnosed. Never knowing exactly what we needed, but every time a delivery came, we got exactly what we needed. We just didn't know at the time.
1: Yeah. And, you know, asking for help, I know for Sheena, was so hard.
2: Very difficult.
1: Sheena, very independent, mm-hmm. didn't want anybody to tell her that she could not do it.
2: Nope.
1: And I feel it took you as her mother mm-hmm. to say, hey.
2: It did.
1: Two children.
2: It did. Yeah.
1: Single mom. And you're like, you cannot do this by yourself.
2: This is not happening
1: alone. And, you know, I feel you were also at one point, we had a raw conversation, and I feel Giselle said, as her mom, as the caregiver for my own daughter and my grandchildren, I can't do it. Like, I need the food to be brought mm-hmm. because I need the help, because there's so much right. more you had to take over and start doing.
2: Because as a caregiver, there's so many things that you realize, oh my gosh, this one has to be on the soccer field at 5 o'clock and this one has to go to softball at 7 o'clock. And you're running around trying to make sure they get everything that they need, as well as trying to take care of your child. And that's a lot of juggling.
1: Yeah.
2: And I realized real fast, I can't do this by myself.
1: And I think people are just so afraid to say, hey, I need the help. Mm-hmm. I always hear someone needs it more than I do. Always. Oh, I'm only stage 2. Oh, they say that there's a cure. I'm like, it does not matter. That is why we are raising this money. We do not want to turn anyone away that qualifies for the services. And, you know, we talked last hour about how we try really hard to personalize it. Sheena ended up passing away from her diagnosis. But one of the things I remember towards the end, she really wasn't eating a lot of food, but she was eating these cranberry white chocolate chip cookies that I was mm-hmm. making. And Giselle said to me, Krista, I don't know. It was all she ate of the meal. So I think for like the next month straight, I just kept making her cookies because I knew that that's what she was eating, and yes. that was all the nutrition she yep. was getting in her body.
2: Yep.
1: So, you know, we want you guys to know that we see you and we hear you, and we really take great pride in making sure that we are making meals that, you know, you can eat. Like, so please, if you're listening and you're proud and you're just trying to get through by yourself, like, give us the gift of letting us help you, because it truly is a gift when we can take something literally and figuratively off your plate.
3: And let me get to the bottom line of this. Let's break down the financials.
1: Okay.
3: Let's break down the financials. If I put $20 and I'm driving down Route 9, if I put $20 in a bucket,
1: yeah,
3: how does $20 help Sparrow's?
1: If you put $20 in a bucket, you are feeding our senior citizens. You're feeding our families of 1 and 2. Right? If you put $50 in the bucket, you're taking care of a meal for a family of 4 to 5 people. If you do $100 in the bucket, it is everything that family gets that week. It is all the produce they get, which is on the side, the 2 meals that they get, and all the desserts that they get. It cost us about $5,000 to feed a family for a year. Our average cancer patient is on our services for 12 to 14 months.
3: Okay, so here's the idea that people aren't getting. Everybody thinks it's just about the patient. It's not just about the patient. It's everybody living in that house that's helping to support that patient to get that patient to a healthier and better life.
1: The patient is normally not even eating what we're making, so that's such a good point. It is everybody else that is trying to get that patient fed. Patient a lot of times is too sick.
3: It's a support staff that's helping that person deal yeah. with the daily pain and suffering.
1: Yeah, and so 100%.
3: And they are the ones that are being lack of sleep, right? They're rotating. They're going to full-time jobs, coming back, rotating around, right? Everybody's helping. Everybody's doing what they have to do to supplement that person missing from the rotation, right? Mm-hmm. And it's usually an adult. Usually an adult, right? So you're taking away either a mother or a father a lot of times. And that's a main key because now you have young children that need help, that need to be fed.
1: Yeah.
3: Need to be fed. And nobody wants to go to the school and say, my children need to be fed. You don't want that. You don't want that. You don't want to go out and admit you need help. So that's where Sparrow's Nest comes in. They come to your house. It's not like it's publicized. It's not like there's a big sign outside your house. It's not like people are going to put a flag up saying, this person is taking something. This person needs help, and we as a community need to respond and get them the help they need.
1: It's
3: so $100, $100 in the bucket is the best thing for us, but we're not saying the other stuff doesn't help. The
1: all
3: 20s
1: of it helps.
3: And the 50
1: sure.
3: help, because it helps us get the other people, like the senior citizens and the younger people that need help as well, too.
1: And, you know, the caregiver, you really have to be careful. The caregiver needs to continue eating because now it all falls on them. God forbid the caregiver gets sick. Right? We've got to make sure the caregiver is eating so that the caregiver can take care of the cancer patients. And that's really what it was for you with Sheena. You needed that time. It gave you time around the dinner table, things that you didn't have to worry about. And we're just grateful that we're here today, right, Giselle?
2: And it makes the biggest difference on the planet. If you think your little bit of money doesn't help, it goes further than you have any idea.
1: So we thank everybody. We just thank all of you this weekend. PDH, I don't even know. I'll never be able to thank you enough. This was by far beyond my wildest dreams. We have beat the gold. We're not going to say what it was. But now we're on to the secret goal.
4: That's right.
1: And we still have, what, 40 minutes left.
3: Wait, but I've been here for 3 days. I don't even know what the secret
1: goal is. I know, because it's a secret.
4: Like we're going to tell you, Wex? Come on.
3: I mean, yeah, but we have to have something in mind, don't we?
1: Well, yes. I'll tell you the goal off air. I'll tell you my secret goal.
3: But once again, everybody, we're located on Route 9 and Old Helpo Road, which is Route 28, the intersection at the old 7-Eleven, the now Citgo on Route 9.
4: Yeah, your new PR spokesman for Sparrow's Nest right there, Dave Wexler.
2: Honestly.
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0: REM 101.5 WPDH, the home of rock and roll. Man, what a weekend it's been here. Roofathon, the return of Roofathon, 50th anniversary of WPDH. Sitco, the former 7-Eleven and Wappingers. We still got those shirts here, too, if you want to swing by and get a really cool limited edition PDH t-shirt. You make a donation there, it goes to Sparrow's Nest. Right?
1: Take, these are the best Roofathon t-shirts I have ever seen.
0: They're great, aren't
1: these
0: they?
1: These are so cool. And I put them right up there with the Cooper and Tobin tie-dye Roofathon t-shirts from 2000, which were awesome. These are just very sweet.
0: Well, I love the calendars that you brought. I want to know what those girls look like these days.
1: Yeah, in 1991, for the 20th anniversary, we had models from all around the Hudson Valley.
0: Ordinary girls from around the area.
1: But they were models. They were, you know, and they took photos at various locations, and we sold the calendar in 91 for charity.
0: I think we should do it again. Let's do a, you know, bring it back for the 50th, right?
1: Why not?
0: PDH calendar. Chris Donahue is with us.
2: I don't know about you, but I don't think I want to see you in like a ball gown.
0: No.
2: Getting on a calendar.
0: Or a banana hammock, maybe hanging around.
1: I mean, although there was a fair amount of drag going on at certain Roofathons.
0: There was.
2: There was indeed.
0: I remember the lady Esther Jin, who was going to maybe come by here, but couldn't make it happen. Said, I don't know how I'm going to get on that roof in the high heels. She said she couldn't make it happen. But Dave Wexler is also here with us. Dave.
3: Yes, sir.
0: The PR spokesperson for Sparrow's Nest.
3: What a great organization.
0: It really is.
3: Seriously, I mean, when you sit here as we have and you listen to the people, but you listen to Krista and all the people that talk so highly of her. I mean, she was just a regular lady in the community that saw a need and she stepped up to the plate. And it's what we all should do, right? But we don't do because we're afraid that maybe we might fail or something like this. This lady is not afraid of failure. Why? She comes from our background. She comes from the media, right? She's not afraid of putting herself out there. And if it doesn't do well, it didn't well. But it took off, and now that's why we're here today.
1: I was going to say, the first time I ever heard Krista called a regular gal. she's much more than that. She's always been much more than that.
0: I know her husband, too. I talked about that the other day. Chris went to high school together. He was a star football player. Dover Dragons, class of 95. Yeah, that's Chris Jones. Did you know him, Wexner?
3: Did I know him?
0: You know Chris?
3: You've never
0: met Chris?
3: I'm not a Dover guy.
0: No, but
3: but I've dove for other things, but I am not a Dover guy.
0: Okay. Not a Dover guy.
1: We actually dove for apples here at Roofathon one night. Remember that? Chris Donahue remembers that.
2: Very well. One of many Roofathon memories. It's great to be back at Roofathon.
0: What the heck is going on here?
2: We have no idea. When Bob was talking about not having a script, this is when it's obvious that we don't have scripts. But Sparrow's Nest, let's talk about the charity for another moment, right? We're here to raise money for them, right? Everybody knows someone, a family member, a friend of a coworker that's dealt with cancer in their family. Think about that moment when they got that terrible conversation with their doctor and they found out that was happening. What were they going through? What did they have to deal with? You can make it a little easier for those people by making a donation to Sparrow's Nest.
0: Yeah, and to not have to deal with making the meals there and having them delivered to you. I mean, for an extended period of time if you need to.
2: You know, 12, 14 months, that's a long time to get some support.
3: We always talk about it when people have a loss in their family. You know, everybody wants to make them something, bring them something over. And she mentioned it before. Everybody thinks pasta. It's the easiest thing to make. Just make pasta. Bring them up. Yeah, it's easy for you, but it's not easy for them. Sometimes it's hard for them to digest because of what they're going through, the medication, whatever the process is they're in. So what they do is they tailor the meals for the person, the age, what they're dealing with, and they also tailor the meals for the rest of the family as well, too. So a lot of times, like you mentioned before, the patients themselves are not able to eat these meals. They, you know, they're having other things that supply them the nutrients they need to get through the day. But the meals themselves keep the people that are taking care of that person. It could be one person. It could be up to six people or many more. Those people that live in that house and take care of that person are taken care of by Sparrow's Nest until they decide they don't need the help anymore.
0: Come on by. Make a donation. We're here for just a little bit longer. We're going to come back in a little bit here and wrap things up from the Roofathon. Roofathon 2026, Sitco, Route 9, and Wappingers. 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

0: 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We got a great donation that just came in, Krista.
1: Oh, my gosh.
0: From, what's the company there?
1: From
0: out
1: Dan.
0: Of Hopewell? Hudson Valley. What is it?
2: Hudson Valley Heavy Equipment Repair.
0: Dan brought this nice check over to you for
1: a beautiful check. $500. Dan, I mean, honestly, I think it is one of the largest walk-up donations that we have had all weekend, and I'm so appreciative.
2: Thank you.
1: Honestly, this is amazing.
2: I was a little disappointed when Coop was around. You guys were actually on the roof.
1: I know. We just decided to move down because the weather's coming, and we're just, thank you. So grateful that, you know, you could come out and bring us this, and it's going to help so many families.
2: Excellent.
0: Tell us about your business there, Dan, while you were here.
2: On-site heavy equipment repair. So,
0: been around a long time?
2: Been around here about 20 years.
0: Nice.
2: 26. Yeah.
1: I'm going to call you. We're going to do a bunch of stuff on property. We're located in Hopewell, right across from the Beekman Library, and we're going to do this beautiful landscape, so I'm going to need some heavy equipment's help.
2: Well, you got to break it, and then I'll come
1: I'm
2: going to
1: break
2: it.
1: So I'll break it. I got it. Dan, I really appreciate it. Thank you so much.
0: Appreciate you, Dan.
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0: 101.5 WPDH, the home of rock and roll, Collective Soul. Paul DeMarco is here. Chili Willy's Ice Cream. Woo! Mr. 70s. Paul DeMarco, he's not even paying attention. Paul, I'm going to go on record. That is some of the best tasting ice cream I've ever had. I don't know what the secret is to that, but that is delicious ice cream.
1: It's made with love.
0: It's made with love.
1: Made with love.
0: Oh, is that?
2: You can't tell, yeah.
0: I love it. Chili Willy's Ice Cream. Paul came by and he's treating the whole staff here at the Road Warriors to ice cream. That is just awesome. I got Christy here from Sparrow's Nest with Anthony Varano. And I got to thank Lane Bajardi for coming by, and Chris Donahue. And the Wolf was here earlier. Great time, guys. Thank you, Lane. I appreciate
3: it. Thank you, Tig. Great work.
0: I appreciate you. Thank you. Thank you, Chris. Anthony, you got a lot of thank yous to get in. Oh, Dave Wexler, I also want to thank. Of course, Dave Wexler here, the new PR spokesperson for Sparrow's Nest.
4: He's enjoying his ice cream cone.
0: Madison over here. Yes, Madison, the king of the Road Warriors, enjoying a cone. Yeah, Anthony, I know you have a laundry list of people to thank here.
4: Yeah, well, you know, Tig, it's awesome first to be able to come back and bring back Roof-a-thon and do it for our local Hudson Valley community. You know, that's like the whole essence and everything that we had. But we couldn't do it without the support of a lot of people. And first and foremost, I really just want to thank Trevor and Rebecca from the crew.
0: Yes.
4: Like, there's so much that goes on from setup to breakdown and everything. Like, we seriously could not do it without
0: Anthony,
4: all of this.
0: And I'm not blowing smoke or anything. I'm being serious here. Probably the best road crew we've had, and it's only a two-person road crew, pretty much. And
4: yes.
0: We do events. We never have any problems. Nothing goes wrong.
4: No, so they're absolutely fantastic. Madison and the PDH Road Warriors, I mean, the amount of people that have donated their time this weekend to come out and help us collect donations, we really got to thank all of them. Gary, Dawn, and the crew here at Sitco for hosting us and being gracious hosts.
0: Yes.
4: In-N-Out Deli and Wappingers for giving us some breakfast.
0: Nice.
4: We're kicking off Roof-a-thon. Party Time Rentals for donating the tents. Outback Steakhouse, they came and fed our crew throughout the weekend. Joker Inc. In Beacon, they printed up all the old school WPDH t-shirts.
0: Great job,
4: awesome
0: by the way.
4: Job.
0: Great job on those shirts.
4: Then we have The Chance. So they donated the venue to us as they get ready to kind of go through the next chapter and renovations and all of that sort of stuff. So we were able to do all of that. Chuck

0: Valentine donating all the sound equipment for that show. The City of Poughkeepsie Fire Department for making sure that we're safe and we were able to get that event underway. Newburgh Brewing Company donated a lot of beverages for us for that night. Let's see. Krista, you and the entire Sparrow's Nest team.
1: Yes. I mean,
0: your crew is absolutely fantastic. The amount of effort that everybody put in to make this weekend successful. Thank you.
2: Oh, my gosh. Wait. Thank you. I mean, honestly, Anthony, the amount of time and energy. I am losing my voice, and I'm so sorry. But you've been talking to me about this for almost a year.
0: About a year, yeah.
2: And the way that you sleep, eat, and breathe, helping people in the community, I want to thank you. Really.
1: Yes, Anthony. Really.
2: Honestly.
0: I appreciate that. And, you know, I have the full story, and I've mentioned it a few times over the weekend, but the driving force behind this was my mom. She passed away a little over a year ago from lung cancer. You were there for me, and, you know, granted, I didn't take full advantage of the services, and I'm sure it's hard for people to accept help sometimes, and our family went through all of that. But it was such an inspiration going through that with everything that you do and how you helped our family and made me feel. That really kind of solidified everything for me, so thank you very much. I really do appreciate it.
1: Yeah.
0: With that, yes, yesterday was a big day. We had all the different fire departments out there hosting some boot drives and boot drops for us collecting money. So there's a lot of people that weren't right here. They were spread out all throughout the Hudson Valley. Then we have to thank Color Cube and Newburgh. They were actually the ones that printed and designed the Roof-a-thon shirt this year. So we got to thank them. That was a really cool design. Joey Cavassini and the town of Wappinger, without their support, you know, we couldn't be here. You know, it's not like we could just pop up somewhere and just set something up. We got to go through the permitting process and make sure everything is safe. And you know, they really helped guide us through this whole thing and made this whole weekend possible. With that, also the Houstonville Fire Department. And then really, you know, there's a lot of money that gets spent to raise money. And without the support of our sponsors, including Joe O'Connor and O'Connor and Partners,
1: my good friend Joe,
0: we couldn't do this. So thanks to everybody. And then finally, I mean, I'm sure there's some other people out there, and I'm sorry if we missed you, but thank you for your help. But our WPDH listeners, because without them, we can't do this, and we can't help our local Hudson Valley community. And you know, it doesn't stop here. We are going to continue. We're going to be raising money for Sparrow's Nest all different ways and a lot of great other Hudson Valley charities. And it's the WPDH listeners that really make this whole thing happen. And they are the ones that put their hand in their pocket, pull out the money, and then donate to us. So thank you. Thank you so much.
3: And I guess that's about it. You want to say anything, Chris says? We wrap
2: things
3: up?
2: Thank you. Just thank you. We love all of you. My voice is shot.
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Carlson, Mackenzie, Coop, Tobin, Robin, Boris. Some of the names that are a part of our history. 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

What a weekend. It's 101.5 WPDH, the home of rock and roll. Val Turco Sunday afternoon, just wrapping up things from Wappingers on the Roof. I'll let you know how you can still get involved with Roofathon, even though the technical event is over. We are still collecting more details in Tucson.

Billy Idol 101.5 WPDH, the home of rock and roll. 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Thank you for being our hosts all weekend long. 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

0: Bush and Come Down. It's 101.5 WPDH, the home of rock and roll. I've been a little bit more obsessed with Bush, I would say, over the past 7-8 years since they played at Bethel Woods. I've since seen them a bunch of times. I'm scheduled to see them this October. They're at this music festival, the Shinedown Lunatic Ball down in Florida. So I'm excited for that. But I'm also equally excited that they have confirmed they're going to be working on new music. And they said it is going to be a little bit harder than what we're used to. I'll take it. It's 101.5 WPDH, the home of rock and roll.
1: 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Beautiful music got blown up, and it was nothing but rock and roll before it was classic. Poughkeepsie, Dutchess, Hudson. That's what spawned the name WPDH. 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
0: Let's talk sunshine on a Sunday. Highs in the upper 80s, and then that warm weather sticks around. Overnight tonight, looking like 61 only for the overnight low. I don't love that for us. For Monday, plenty of sunshine in the forecast, high near 90. For the latest weather updates, you can get those anytime using your PDH mobile app.
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0: Once again, thank you to everybody who made this weekend so special. 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

I was just literally having this conversation with somebody, I want to say yesterday or maybe even Friday night, about how good Toto was. I saw them touring with Journey a few years back. Maybe it was 2021 or 2022. Saw them at the Prudential Center. And man, I didn't know how much I would appreciate their performance. It's 101.5 WPDH, the home of rock and roll and Pink Floyd.

Police say it's 101.5 WPDH, the home of rock and roll. Val Turco, Sunday afternoon. We are running on pure adrenaline after the weekend that we've had with Roofathon. We will talk more about that in just a couple minutes. But first, we do need to get to some Van Halen.

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0: It is only rock and roll, but for some of us, it's a lifestyle. 101.5 WPDH, the home of rock and roll, and we like it. We sure do. It's Val Turco Sunday afternoon. What a bender this weekend has been. Roof-a-thon weekend really takes it all out of you. Thank you to everybody who made this weekend possible with a poker run and the shows and the showing up and our road warriors. We couldn't have done this without all of you and without our wonderful partners at O'Connor and Partners, Ulster Savings Bank, Perfect Exteriors, and MHA of Dutchess County. And while the Boris Show will have complete rundown of the weekend and totals and all of that good stuff, I do want to let you know that we are still accepting donations for Sparrow's Nest on the PDH mobile app right now.
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5: Looks like summer has officially arrived in the Hudson Valley. Today was a sign of that with high 80s tonight. 60s for the overnight. Monday, let's start off the week leading into the big 4th of July weekend with plenty of sunshine and a high near 90. All of your weather-related information always and anytime on the PDH mobile app.
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0: Chili Peppers, another side. I got myself so worked up over the Red Hot Chili Peppers the other day. Let's talk about it. 101.5 WPDH, the home of rock and roll. It's Val Turco. Scrolling Instagram, I see something. It's a Chili Peppers background, and I see dates. And I was like, wait a second. I didn't know they were, wait a minute, Connecticut? It was the Red Knot Chili Peppers. It's a cover band, and they're playing Daryl's House. But I got myself all twisted that I didn't know about this show, and I didn't have tickets. So needless to say, I'll be going to that. It's 101.5 WPDH, the home of rock and roll.
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Innard. 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Val Turco, Sunday afternoon. We're doing 40 minutes of nonstop rock, and I didn't play this song for him last Sunday, and I missed out on an opportunity to do it in honor of Father's Day, but one of the songs that will always remind me of my dad from a road trip back in the 90s to the Rock and Roll Hall of Fame in Cleveland, we listened to this one on repeat from Georgia Satellites.

0: Stone Temple Pilots and Plush. So maybe I embellished a little bit. I blamed a lot of my exhaustion on the fact that we had Rufathon all weekend, but I did sneak away last night to go to Long Island to see Stone Temple Pilots and Godsmack. So maybe that's a little bit of the reason why I'm exhausted today. And man, oh man, they sound just as good as they ever have. It's 101.5 WPDH, the home of rock and roll.
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0: One more quick check of the forecast, looking like overnight lows in the 60s, and we go right back up on Monday. High 80s, sunshine in the forecast. Summertime is here, and we've got a little bit of a heat wave incoming. For the latest weather updates, you can get those anytime using your PDH mobile app.
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0: 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We are the home of rock and roll. It's Val Turco. Time for a nap. I got to go home. Maybe not even a nap. Maybe it is time for bed. Thank you, thank you, thank you, thank you to everybody who helped make Roofathon weekend such a special experience. It was so nice to bring it back to the original location, selfishly for me, within walking distance of my house, even though I drove every time I went down to the roof. 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
3: 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It's Aerosmith. 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

0: Pink Floyd from Dark Side of the Moon, which came out 52 years ago this past week. That one's Time, as in it's time to rock. 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I'm the captain. Here's the flight plan. We're doing 80s rock, a full hour of it. 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

0: UCR Weekend Foo Fighters style. Thanks for checking us out. I'm the captain. Dave Grohl talking about his trials and tribulations over the past couple of years. Death of Taylor Hawkins, death of his mom, and the drama, of course, with a new baby in his life. Dave Grohl saying it was time to sit down and really start doing some work. He's been going to therapy 6 days a week, every week without fail. And he says he got some inspiration from a bumper sticker on a crowded LA freeway. The gist of the bumper sticker was, we're all going through heavy stuff in our lives, so just be wary of that. Be kind to the person next to you in line, that kind of a thing. Read more about the bumper sticker, some new Foo Fighters music, on our website. 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

Saw a photo this week of Bruce Springsteen being driven to rehearsal by John Bon Jovi. Yes, John drove Bruce to practice. Couple of Jersey boys hanging out, and they are here right now on UCR Weekend.

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0: It's 80s to the max. Nothing good happens after midnight. That's what my dad would say. And in the 80s, of course, we thought differently. Judas Priest right there. When we come back, a couple of 80s guitar gods. It's UCR Weekend.
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0: 80s to the max from what I would say top five albums from the 1980s. That So album from Peter Gabriel. Sledgehammer, In Your Eyes, Red Rain really feels like the 1980s. Captain here. Hope you're having a good Sunday. When we come back, we're going to dig deep into our 80s archives from a guy who just announced a summer tour. A deep cut from Ted Nugent. I bet you haven't heard in a long time. 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